How to know if you are smart. 10 signs you are not as smart as you think. The word smart is most often used to describe someone who has or shows a quick-witted intelligence. And naturally, we all want to be considered smart people. However, if you display the following signs, you may not be as smart as you think you are. But don't worry, even if some of the following traits do apply to you, by simply being aware of your weaknesses, you'll be at least able to improve yourself. So let's get to it. Number 1. You talk more than you listen. Are you an active listener or an endless babbler? The answer says a great deal about just how smart you really are. If you always end up talking only about your own problems and successes, others will eventually stop coming to you to talk about anything at all. If you desire to be listened to, then give others the courtesy of listening to them as well. Expand your sphere of influence and learn from those with different perspectives and experiences. Number 2. You're always right. Although it might be hard for you to accept, I hate to break it to you, but you are not always right. The truth is, you can always come across someone who has more insight on a particular subject than you do. The best way to deal with this existential crisis is to accept the fact and use it to enhance your intellect. So stop pretending you know everything and just humble yourself to others. Number 3. You show off only the good. When meeting new or important people, it's always good to put your best foot forward. However, if you hide your true personality, or worse, you lie, just to create a better impression, then you are definitely not doing yourself a favor. Smart people value truth and know better than to hide for the sake of being accepted. Instead of showing only your good side, stay true to yourself and others. Number 4. You're always in a conflict. Do you find yourself in a perpetual state of debate? Is it more important for you to be right than to find a resolution to a problem? If so, chances are that you either caused the conflict or you made it worse by adding more fuel to the fire. Smart people either do their best to end a conflict or they simply don't get involved when there's nothing they can do. So try to avoid unnecessary conflicts. You can utilize all that energy in far more productive ways. Number 5. You fear change. If you generally reject new ideas or feel threatened by them, especially without even understanding their objective, your intellect might not be as appreciated as you would like. Smart people have the ability to adapt to changes and get a hold of their own future. So keep an open mind and instead of fearing change, learn to embrace it. Number 6. You discourage others. If you have a tendency to imply to others that their ideas or problems are not worth your time, then you are totally discouraging them. Smart people help encourage others by actually paying attention. So make a conscious effort to listen to other people and encourage them by

0: sharing your knowledge and offering positive advice. Number 7, you feel threatened by disagreement. Do you feel threatened by individuals, groups, or news that make you insecure about your beliefs or views? Do you like to stick with those who love to agree with you and seldom try to challenge your intellect? This is also known as a form of confirmation bias. Smart people can get the better of this cognitive bias, and they don't let it affect their judgment. So open your mind and don't be afraid to explore other perspectives. Number 8. You prefer lowbrow entertainment. Do you spend hours watching reality TV shows? Are you content with entertaining yet hardly thought-provoking reading material? If so, then you're blocking your ways of expanding your horizons. Smart people thrive on reading books and watching films that spark their creativity and make them think and question. So challenge yourself with some difficult subjects or a few hours of intellectual reading. Number 9. You are always so busy. Do you find yourself fighting the clock and running around from one crisis to another? Occasional bouts of overwork may be unavoidable aspects of our lives, but if this is a recurring theme, you aren't as smart as you think you are. Smart people are never too busy to make good decisions, to listen, or to learn. So put more emphasis on being effective, rest more, and spend more time on things that really matter in life. Number 10. You use your intellect to intimidate others. Do you enjoy making others? Well, if you get a kick out of intimidating others with your intellect, you actually come across as an arrogant ass, giving quite the opposite impression of what you had hoped for. Besides, this type of behavior is similar to bullying. Humility is the answer to this one. Being humble not only makes you big morally, but also makes others respect you more. The takeaway from this list is pretty straightforward. If the feedback from your surroundings is different than the self-image you have created in your mind, it might just be a sign that it's time to evaluate yourself and perhaps start implementing some of the changes just mentioned. So how smart are you?
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2: 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Only turn the volume up. 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
4: Hello, animal lovers, adventure and fun, here we come with some animal facts for you. Now, how are frogs and toads different? Well, you can tell from the texture of their skin. Toads are warty looking, covered in little bumps and lumps, while frogs are sleek and smooth. Toads are virtually always have dry skin, whereas frogs look wet, even when they're out of water. Toads cope much better with dry conditions than frogs, as their skin is more waterproof. Frogs lose moisture a lot more easily and so are rarely seen too far away from water, which explains why they always look wet. Now, frogs have long legs, longer than their head and body, which are made for hopping. Toads, on the other hand, have much shorter legs and they prefer to crawl around rather than hop. Frogs are lithe and athletic looking, whereas toads are somewhat squat and dumpy. Their faces are different too. Frogs have a pointed nose while toad noses are much broader. Now, toads eat anything small that they can fit into their mouth, which are mostly insects and various other invertebrates. Toads actually snap food up with their tongues instead of pouncing on their prey with their mouths open like many types of frogs do. Toads may use their hands and front legs to push large food items into their mouths as well. That must look creepy. They're very valuable, actually, as controllers of insect pests, so not a bad rep. And there you have it, fun facts from the animal world.
0: This was a message from Saudi Arabia.

The FIFA World Cup has enjoyed remarkable geographical diversity throughout its history. To date, 18 countries have hosted the tournament, beginning with Uruguay, Italy, France, Brazil, Switzerland, Sweden, Chile, and England. They were followed by Mexico, Germany, Argentina, Spain, and the United States, South Korea, Japan, South Africa, Russia, and Qatar. The current edition returns to North America with the United States and Mexico hosting once again, alongside Canada, which will host World Cup matches for the first time in its history.

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We run the world.

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1: And today, we are going to learn about 7 habits that are destroying your motivation. Now, let's begin. Number 1. Perfectionism. People commonly make the mistake of thinking that you have to do things perfectly to be productive, but perfectionism often hurts your work far more than it helps. Most of the time, perfectionism has nothing to do with how much you actually care about your work. Instead, it comes from a fear of failure. You work overtime to make sure every little detail is absolutely perfect, because you're scared your work isn't going to be good enough if you leave it as is. But all that time and effort you wasted reviewing the same details over and over could have been used to finish the entire project and get started on a new one. Perfectionism can also affect the quality of your work because of the unrealistic standards you're holding yourself to. If you're expecting to do something perfectly and it doesn't work out that way, you might mentally give up on the project. From then on,

0: you might only put in minimal effort, because what's the point of even trying when you know it isn't going to turn out how you want? This mentality is all too common for perfectionists and makes it especially difficult to stay motivated. So what should you do instead? Focus on doing enough to simply complete a project, even if it isn't the quality that you want. Let's say you're trying to write a book. All you've written over the last month is a single page because you keep going back to edit and change every tiny detail. Yes, that one page might be absolutely amazing, but someone who is focused on completing instead of perfecting would have already had 50 pages done by now. By finishing the bulk of the project first, you get the hard work out of the way so that you can go back and change the small stuff afterwards. Number 2, comparing. Comparisons are unhealthy in all sorts of ways, from lowering your self-esteem to ruining your relationships. When it comes to motivation and productivity, comparisons often stop you from taking important steps towards your goals, leaving you feeling insecure or intimidated by all the people who are doing better than you. Don't make the mistake of belittling your own aspirations just because you don't have as much money, confidence, or authority as someone else. If they have something you want, try to figure out how they got there, then plan out how you can do the same thing. There's nothing wrong with learning from people you admire as long as you don't let their successes stand in the way of your own. Number 3, waiting to work. Waiting for the perfect time to work is easily one of the more common and effective forms of procrastination because of how easy it is to justify. Imagine you have to work on a huge project. You know it's going to take you at least 3 or 4 hours, so your plan is to sit down and knock it out in one sitting. But then you realize you're getting hungry, so you decide to wait until after lunch to get started. Then after lunch, you remember that you forgot to do a couple chores, so you tell yourself that you'll get to work right after you finish those. You end up doing the same thing over and over, until there isn't any time left in the day to get your work done. If this sounds like you, it's crucial that you start establishing a routine that will force you to start and stop working at the same time every day. Over time, your body and mind will get so used to working on a schedule that you won't feel the need to procrastinate. Number 4, multitasking. In theory, multitasking sounds like a great idea. If you do 2 or more things simultaneously, you're not only saving time, but you're also doubling your productivity, right? Lots of people make this same mistake every day because truly efficient multitasking is almost impossible. As a species, humans are built to focus on one thing at a time. In fact, even when we think we're multitasking, we're really just alternating our attention between a few different things, not focusing on multiple things together. Think about the last time you ate a meal while watching TV. These are both extremely simple activities, yet it is incredibly common for people to accidentally overeat while the TV is on. This is because they're only paying attention to one thing, so the less entertaining of the two ends up falling by the wayside. Texting and driving is outlawed in so many states for the exact same reason. Even if you think you can do both at the same time, you're actually pulling your attention away from one thing to do the other. So how does this relate to motivation and productivity? Well, imagine you need to respond to some emails and work on a presentation. You really want to finish as quickly as you can, so you decide to multitask. Not only does this consume a lot of extra energy, but you'll also end up producing sloppy work. Your emails might be filled with spelling errors, or your presentation might be missing a few slides because you were too busy thinking about the other task to notice. Multitasking also impedes your ability to solve complex problems and think deeper about specific subjects, which both require intense concentration. Unlike attention, concentration isn't something you can move back and forth. So, when you're multitasking, you usually fail to concentrate on anything. The best solution is to stop multitasking. But if you insist on doing it, you can make the transitions a bit easier on your brain by grouping similar tasks together. That way, when you do suddenly jump to something new, your brain won't have to completely shift gears. Number 5, allowing distractions. Do you make a habit of leaving the TV on while you work? Or maybe you like to do homework while your friends are around? This might sound like more entertaining ways to get some boring work done, but they can be detrimental to motivation and productivity. Like multitasking, these distractions force your mind to try to concentrate on two or more things at once, but they actually take things one step further. If you've made a habit of being lazy or unmotivated, then your mind is going to be searching for ways to avoid working. When you leave the TV on, you're giving your mind an excuse to prioritize something easy and fun, while ignoring the stuff that's hard or tedious. You might be thinking, what if I just don't look at the TV or turn the volume down? Unfortunately, it isn't that easy. The average person's mind tends to wander anywhere between 20 and 40% of the time, even when we're working our hardest. Keeping 100% of your attention on one thing can take years of practice and self-discipline, so it's pretty likely that your mind is going to wander at least a little bit. When it does, you will be much more vulnerable to distractions. So, if you hear your friends talking about something funny in the background, you'll end up paying more attention to them than the work you're supposed to be doing. This is especially common with what are called sensory distractions, which steal your attention by activating at least one of your senses. These distractions can be anything from music with lyrics to a loud garbage truck out your window. Even the smallest sensory distractions can completely throw off your workflow, which is why so many people prefer to work in libraries or while wearing soundproof headphones. The more you can isolate yourself from these distractions, the more productive and motivated you will be. Number 6, saying yes. You might be having trouble staying motivated because you're so focused on doing what everybody else wants you to do that you're neglecting your own goals. If you're looking to be more social or get out of your shell, then being a yes man is a step in the right direction. But don't be surprised when you end up with less time for your own projects. When you agree to help someone, you're not just committing to an hour or two of work for them. You're giving up valuable time, effort, and thought. You're putting them on your to-do list and letting their work crowd your brain, which leaves less space for the things you need to do for yourself. So, to make sure you stay motivated and focused, learn how and when to say no. It can be challenging to overcome the social pressures to help people when they ask you for it, but they will respect you more if you're open and honest about your priorities. Learning to say no also has the added bonus of fostering confidence and self-assurance. So don't be afraid to let people know that you value your own time. Number 7, indecisiveness. Being calm and decisive takes quite a bit of practice, but having confidence in your decisions makes you significantly more motivated to work hard and exceed expectations. If you don't feel confident, you often end up wasting time because you're too bogged down by what-ifs and useless anxiety. When you finally do make a decision, you'll end up performing worse because in the back of your mind, you're always wondering if you made the wrong choice. To make sure you don't get trapped in this vortex of self-doubt, try putting a time limit on your decisions. If it's something small, give yourself only a couple minutes to sort through the pros and cons. If you still can't decide by the time limit, just go with your gut. By giving yourself a rigid deadline, you can stop yourself from standing in your own way.
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You're listening to Your Health with Dr. Sabrine. I'm your host Dr. Sabrine and Ali's on the controls and this is SRFM, the heart of KSA. Stress and anxiety are common experiences for many people. In fact, millions of adults worldwide say they feel stress and anxiety daily. When you're feeling very stressed, whether it's about work, family problems, money problems, or an issue with one of your mates, your body is also stressed. And the way you feel that is by maybe feeling pain in one or many places in the body. Unfortunately, stress and pain often go hand in hand. Whether it's chronic stress or a temporary stress due to a particular situation, you should try to relieve it and reduce your symptoms. There are many alternative solutions you can try, such as hypnosis, meditation, and relaxation, to help break the cycle. If you're thinking about trying these ways to work on your pain, you'll want to know what to expect and how well they work. And this is what we're going to talk about today. So let's start with hypnosis. Things to know about hypnosis is that it's a real therapy in which you learn to use how to use the power of your mind to help make positive changes, and you're in control. During hypnosis, you'll focus on relaxation and letting go of distracting thoughts. You may become more open to specific suggestions and goals such as lowering pain. After your session, your therapist will go over the things that you can do to help you reach those goals. Research shows that medical hypnosis can help you with both sudden or acute and long-term chronic pain, from cancer, from burns, from rheumatoid arthritis, and many things. It may also ease the anxiety some people feel before surgery. In fact, as of late, the use of hypnosis before any dental procedure has regained some popularity to reduce the anxiety and fear of patients. Researchers found moderate to large pain-relieving effects from hypnosis, supporting its use for pain management.

Regarding meditation, it's a kind of brain training, like anyone can do it, anytime, anywhere. Studies suggest that making meditation a habit may help people manage their pain and self-esteem and lower their anxiety, their depression, and their stress. The details vary depending on what type of meditation you choose to do, but it comes down to spending a few minutes or longer focusing your attention on one thing, such as your breathing or a word or a phrase that inspires or comforts you. As you meditate, other thoughts are bound to come up, and that's okay. You can just direct your attention back to the thing you chose to focus on. Meditation is safe to try in addition, not instead of treatments that your doctor recommends. So we're gonna take a short musical break and we will be right back. We're gonna talk some more about relaxation techniques to help relieve pain. So stay with us. This is SRFM, the heart of KSA.

0: goes like this. Doing making love to girl, tell me to come. Says she want the daughter, cause she already have the son. And if I don't come quick, I can't forget it. So I'm a draw, so I'm a jinxing, and I take one sip.
1: Welcome back, and thank you for joining us. Today we're talking about alternative solutions such as hypnosis, meditation, and relaxation techniques to help relieve stress and pain.

So for relaxation therapies, these include techniques that aim to ease the stress. In addition to meditation, the major types can include progressive muscle relaxation. You slowly tense each muscle group, hold the tension briefly, then let it go. You'll do this in a systematic way, for instance, starting with the muscles in your toes and working your way up your body. It helps you become aware of and release areas where you're tense. If you have cardiovascular or heart disease that's not under good control, you should skip progressive muscle relaxation. Tensing your abdominal muscles can build up pressure in the chest cavity, slow your pulse, and hamper the blood flow returning to the heart. Then there is autogenic training. This technique uses visual imagery and body awareness to help you relax. The person imagines being in a peaceful place and then focuses on different physical sensations, such as heaviness of the limbs or a calm heartbeat. People may practice on their own, creating their own images, or be guided by a therapist. And breathing. It's something you do every second of every day, but often we forgot that it's happening at all. So you can practice tuning into your breathing as a form of meditation. In and out. In and out. You can also learn to do breathing exercises. For instance, you can breathe in slowly while you count to 4, hold your breath for 7 more counts, and then exhale for 8 counts. The best way to learn relaxation techniques is with the help of a trained practitioner. If you've had psychosis or epilepsy, you may want to speak with your doctor before trying meditation. There have been reports of some people having further acute episodes after deep and prolonged meditation. Hypnosis or deep relaxation can sometimes worsen psychological problems in people with post-traumatic stress disorder, PTSD, or who are vulnerable to false memories. So you should always check with your doctor first.

You can also try Tai Chi or Qigong. Tai Chi originated as an ancient martial art, but over the years it has become more focused on health promotion and rehabilitation. When Tai Chi is performed for health, it is considered a form of Qigong and involves integrated physical postures, focused attention, and controlled breathing. It is one of the hundreds of forms of Qigong exercises that were developed in China. They're both mind-body practices that have been around for centuries. You use posture, gentle movements, breathing techniques, and mental focus. Studies have found that they can help lower knee pain from osteoarthritis and help people with fibromyalgia and back pain. However, the evidence is less strong when it comes to long-term neck pain.

You can also try biofeedback. Researchers aren't exactly sure how or why biofeedback works. They do know that biofeedback promotes relaxation, which can help relieve a number of conditions that are related to stress. What happens during a biofeedback session, is that electrodes are attached to your skin. Finger sensors can also be used. These electrodes or sensors send signals to the monitor, which displays a sound, flash or light, or an image that represents your heart, breathing rate, blood pressure, the skin temperature, sweating or muscle activity. When you're breathing, when you're under stress, these functions change. Your heart rate speeds up, your muscles tighten, your blood pressure rises, you start to sweat, and your breathing quickens. You can see these stress responses as they happen on the monitor, and then get immediate feedback as you try to stop them. So this teaches you how to control involuntary responses, like your heartbeat or your blood pressure. Studies suggest that biofeedback may ease migraine and tension headaches. The evidence for other types of pain is less clear. A biofeedback therapist helps you practice relaxation exercises, which you fine-tune to control the different body functions. For example, you can use a relaxation technique to turn down the brainwaves that activate when you have a headache.

There's also acupuncture. This ancient medical technique stimulates certain points in your body, usually with thin needles put into the skin. Acupuncture has shown to benefit some people with specific types of pain. These include neck, low back, and knee pain from osteoarthritis. Acupuncture also may prevent migraines and cut down on how often you get tension headaches. This is all the time we have for today. Our talk was about finding alternative solutions to help relieve stress and pain. I hope you've enjoyed the show and will put this idea, if they suit you and you are cleared by your physician, into practice. Enjoy the rest of your day. Bye.

0: whatever comes next.
1: Being kind versus being nice. Being kind and being nice may seem similar, but they have different meanings and implications. Being nice often involves being polite, courteous, and agreeable to others, even if it means sacrificing one's own needs or values. On the other hand, being kind involves showing genuine concern, empathy, and compassion for others, while staying true to one's own values and boundaries. Being kind means being thoughtful and understanding of others, while also being honest and authentic in one's interactions. It involves taking the time to listen, empathize, and offer support or assistance when needed, without expecting anything in return. Being kind also means setting healthy boundaries and being assertive when necessary, in order to protect oneself and others from harm. In essence, being kind is about treating others with respect, dignity, and compassion, while also being true to oneself. It is a deeper and more meaningful way of interacting with others that goes beyond mere surface level niceties and politeness.

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4: Good morning, everybody, and welcome. Welcome to this episode of Good Morning, KSA. What have we got today? Well, it's me and your host, Nareem Bamana, with director Salim Al-Ghamdi. That was, of course, important to say. And next is what we're going to talk about today. We're going to talk about Cruise Saudi and Saudi Heritage Commission teaming up. And I have a question for you about how you sleep, patterns and solutions, and how many hours of sleep experts say we actually need, habits that age you, and a Saudi study linking anxiety and insomnia with a weak immune system. All that coming up in the next hour. I hope you join us. Also join me on Instagram Live. Account name is Nareem Bamana, spelled N-E-R-R-I-N. Let's take a break. Stay tuned. Don't go away.

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1: All right, let's start off. Cruise Saudi has teamed up with the Saudi Heritage Commission to bring the kingdom's culture to cruise passengers, both on land and at sea. From the moment travelers arrive at ports in Jeddah, Yanbu, or Dammam, they'll be immersed in Saudi history, arts, and traditions. The partnership will make heritage a key part of cruise itineraries, with stops at cultural sites, onboard exhibitions, performances, and experiences highlighting local crafts, cuisine, and traditions. Even ship interiors and port terminals will reflect traditional Saudi design, while some cruise routes may be named after elements of national heritage. Cruise Saudi aims to attract over 1.3 million passengers by 2037. Its brand, Aroya Cruises, launched in December of 2024, is the world's first halal-certified cruise line. Passengers can enjoy a Saudi restaurant at sea, a sea shisha experience, multiple restaurants, a kids' zone, and luxury spa services. Arabian Gulf sailings from February 2026 alongside a faith-based 13-night voyage from Malaysia to Jeddah, calling at the Maldives, Oman, and Banda Aceh. This initiative supports Saudi Arabia's tourism strategy by showcasing destinations like Al-Ula, Diriyya, and Jeddah's historic district. As cruise tourism in the Middle East grows, events like Connections Cruise Arabia are helping shape the region's future, bringing together international cruise leaders to us. All right then, let's take a quick break. We'll be back with the topic of the day. Stay tuned, don't go away.

0: 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It's that little Chico Pitbull.
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0: Yes, that little Chico Pitbull.
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9: All right, so we're focusing about sleep today, sleep quality and all of that. On a scale from 1 to 10, where 10 is perfect, how well do you sleep? If it's not great, what's the biggest reason you don't sleep as well as you'd like? And if you are sleeping well, hey, tell us your secret. So, sleep is often the first thing we actually sacrifice, but it's not wasted time. It's important. While you're asleep, your brain is busy storing memories, processing the day, and resetting for tomorrow. And when we don't give ourselves enough time in bed, the brain simply can't do that work properly, and it shows in our mood, focus, and energy the next day. All right, we got a few messages. This one's from Sheikh Zain, who says, it depends on the dream. It's always like an intense action movie, and suddenly when I wake up, I'm thinking it happened. Now, how am I here? All right, yeah, if you have bad dreams, yeah, that's a reason not to have a good quality sleep. That makes sense. Princess says, I can't sleep well at night. I have to put or force myself to sleep, but I sleep 10 out of 10 when I listen to the Quran while sleeping. Faisal says, hi, Noreen. I'd say maybe 6 out of 10. I sleep okay, but my phone always wins at night. Just one more video and suddenly it's late. Yeah, I know all about that. I think there's a new game that I found. It's the arrows game. You know, like they give you like a big fat shape of made out of arrows and you have to figure out which way the arrow goes out, you know, to get to the end of them, to just move them. When you click on one arrow, when you touch one arrow, it slides away. But of course, everything has to be clear around it. You know that game? I don't know why. I'm addicted to it now, and I can't seem to stop. Every time I win one game, I start the next one, I start the next one. And then I say one more, and I end up playing two or three more. It's really, really bad. Maybe that's the reason I'm not sleeping well, at least in the last 2 days. Yeah. No, what happens is, okay, finally, I get too sleepy, and I fall asleep, but I wake up. I wake up around like 3, 3:30, sometimes 4 o'clock, and it's very difficult to go back to sleep. I don't want to say I'm actually thinking about holding the phone and playing the game. No, no, it's not just that. I'm thinking also, oh my gosh, how much time do I have before the alarm rings? Will I get enough sleep? Will I be rested? And that just like, it's counterproductive, isn't it? Princess says, I have to have peace of mind in order to sleep well, and very rarely if I'm up all night or if I'm super tired, I sleep as soon as my head hits my pillow. And I have to have my bed, pillow, and blanket in order to sleep perfectly. I can't sleep if I'm traveling or in someone else's house. Oh my gosh, so true. Yes, pillows are my biggest problem. My pillow is the best pillow in the world. I'm used to it. And if, oh my gosh, if I change pillows or go to somebody else's house, like while I'm traveling or something, oh, it's terrible. All these pillows that I come across outside my house are too soft. My head just sinks in and I don't like it. So that's one reason I don't sleep well in other places. Okay, we got a message from Sheikh Zain, who says, if there's a lizard all of a sudden in the room, it's much more intense action movie where I'm trying to sleep because it's poisonous. Well, it's poisonous if you eat it. Princess says it's poisonous if it licks your food or drink your water, and we not knowing if it's eating or drinking it. Well, don't leave anything exposed. Don't leave your food exposed for many reasons, not just the chance of a lizard licking it. We got a message from Omar, who says, good morning. I'm around a 5. Work stress mostly is the reason why I stay awake. My brain decides bedtime is thinking time, and I have problems with my supervisor all the time. He's watching me to make a mistake. Oh, yeah, that's a problem, because you know when you're sleeping, the morning is coming and work is coming. And if you're not happy at work, that's a problem. All right, then, that's the question. On a scale from 1 to 10, where 10 is perfect, how well do you sleep? If it's not great, what do you think is the biggest reason you don't sleep well? And if you are sleeping well, tell us your secret. Stay tuned. We'll be right back. Don't go away.

0: Saudi Arabia aims for a sufficient 400% increase in total hotel rooms in the host cities. Currently, the five cities combined offer 46,904 rooms, including 21,116 in Riyadh, 13,474 in Jeddah, 1,029 in Neom, 10,500 in Khobar, and 751 in Abha. This expansion is part of a $37.8 billion development plan to be completed by 2030. 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
1: All right, so the question is, how well do you sleep on a scale from 1 to 10? And if it's not a good number, not a good score, if it's bad, what's stopping you? What do you think? I would say mostly stress, right? I think that's the number one enemy of sleep, right? How do you deal with that if you don't sleep very well? Do you just get up, or do you try some more, or do you make yourself like a hot cup of milk? What do you do? Because experts say what you do eat and drink can quietly ruin your sleep. Caffeine, of course, caffeine in coffee or tea can keep your brain alert for hours, even if you're feeling tired. Sleeping pills, they say, can help short term, but using them too often can stop them working and even lead to dependence. So the natural way is the best way, and probably the answer will be exercise during the day, right? Yeah. All right, we got a message from Abdullah who says, I sleep okay. I think I sleep better on weekends, of course. Weekdays are a bit messy. Hassan says, hi, Noreen. I like coffee a lot, so I end up sleeping after 3 a.m. I know it's my fault, but I still do it. Oh, yeah. A lot of times we do know what's going on and why it's happening, and we know it's our fault. It's under our control. Right. All right, another break. We'll be right back. Don't go away.

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1: All right, you're still tuned to SRFM's Good Morning KSA. What's next? Well, scientists have discovered a rare genetic mutation that lets some people feel fully rested on just 4 hours of sleep. Apparently, it's genetic. While doctors still recommend, of course, 7 to 9 hours a night and warn that poor sleep is linked to heart disease and Alzheimer's, these people with the genetic mutation don't suffer the usual health problems from sleeping less. Researchers found the mutation affects a gene called the SIK3, which plays a key role in how the brain controls sleep. People with this mutation get deeper, more efficient sleep, and some even feel worse if they sleep longer. Tests showed their brains need less recovery time, even though they sleep fewer hours. And this discovery could be a game changer, they say. The scientists say understanding this gene may lead to new sleep medicines that help people sleep better, not necessarily longer, but they can help them sleep better in the future. All right, a reminder of the topic on a scale from 1 to 10, where 10 is perfect. How well do you sleep? And if it's not great, what's the biggest reason you think that you don't sleep as well as you'd like? And if you are sleeping well, hey, share your secret. All right, break time. Stay tuned. We'll be right back.

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10: Hey, we are back and still talking about sleep. On a scale from 1 to 10, how well do you sleep? And if it's not great, why do you think that is? And if it is great, tell us your secret. What do you do? We got a message from Abdurrahman who says, good morning. I'm a 4. I work night shift, so my sleep is all over the place, even on days off. Oh, yeah, okay. I can imagine that must be terrible. Sheikh Zain says, doing chores a lot makes you sleep like 8.9 because after waking up, I think, when did I sleep? It happened randomly. Yes, well, chores is a lot like exercise, isn't it? So yeah, if you do exercise during the day, I think that is one of the secrets. If you consistently exercise during the day and sleep at the same time every night, I think that's the secret to a good sleep. We got a message from Blue Monday, a simple 4 to 7 score. Well, explain it. When is it 4 and when is it 7? Okay, he says, I sometimes barely get sleep and other times I get enough sleep. Okay, is that on purpose or because of work or what? Sheikh Zain says, I think I'd get 9.4 after the exams end or when you don't sleep for the exam and later it's 9.6. Well, yeah, it feels like you need to make up for missed sleep, right? Blue Monday says, if I don't have work, I usually can get the 10 hours sleep I need regardless of when I go to sleep. If I have to wake up at 6 a.m., I will guarantee do not get enough sleep. Oh, no. All right. Okay. That is a problem. Let's see. Sheikh Zain says it's 9.9 when during summer vacations because now I'm thinking what to do, like have pizza or something else. All right. Yeah. So, yeah, I have noticed, yes, that on the days that I exercise, like if I wake up early and exercise or go for a walk, like on the days I'm not working, weekends, obviously, if I go for a long walk and it's an easy day and I'm not stressed out, I can go to sleep on time every day at 9:30. Yeah, I sleep very early because I wake up early. I wake up weekends the same time I wake up during the week. So it's because I have a cat that must be fed. She's on a special diet and she knows my alarm is 5:15. So she doesn't know weekends from days, from work days. So she wakes me up 5:15 even on weekends. And so I count that as waking up early. And then when I check the other cats and everything's fine and I fed this one, I decide whether to go for a walk or to go back to sleep. And if I do go back to sleep, I'm okay. But she's a good cat. She doesn't disturb during the night while I'm sleeping. She does take space though, and sometimes I don't push her away. Anyway, so Blue Monday says, yes, my cat interrupts my sleep often, like right now. Well, it's morning now. You sleeping now? It's morning. It's time to wake up. Rise and shine. Sunlight everywhere. All right. So like this guy who works night shifts, apparently some lifestyles make good sleep harder. Like we said, shift work, especially when hours keep changing, that can confuse your body clock. It's the same with not sleeping the same time every day and waking up the same time every day. So I have noticed that if I sleep after 9:30, like I sleep 10:30 or 11, I sleep right away, but I feel like I wake up in the middle of the night for no reason. And I think it's because I messed up my sleep and in the morning I am not feeling as content or comfortable as usual. Even late night meals, apparently heavy snacks or drinking too much water before bed can lead to discomfort and waking up during the night. Ah, Blue Monday is in the United Kingdom. It's 5:30, he says, in the morning, and I don't have work, just a naughty cat. All right, okay. Let's take a break, everybody. We'll be right back. Don't go away.

A new study from Saudi Arabia's Taiba University and published in Frontiers in Immunology suggests that anxiety and insomnia can weaken the immune system by reducing natural killer cells, or what's called NK cells, the immune cells that help the body fight infections and diseases. So, anxiety and insomnia can weaken your immune system. The study involved 60 female students aged 17 to

All right. Yes, that is the word of the century, isn't it? The modern word, stress. Everybody knows stress. Everybody's heard of stress in every language. All right. Quick break. We'll be right back, everybody. Don't go away.

0: Defying limits, NEOM Stadium promises an elevated experience powered by innovation and renewable energy for FIFA World Cup 2034. NEOM Stadium stands out with its unique location. More than 350 meters above ground level, designed to be one of the world's most iconic landmarks. It will seat over 46,000 fans and run entirely on renewable energy, epitomizing the future of sustainable stadiums. FIFA World Cup 2034. Growing together.
1: All right, so how well do you sleep and what's stopping you from good sleep? Share it with us. I was talking to my Instagram followers about how I discovered this new game called Arrow Escape. I

think. And it's kind of exciting. It's like a puzzle. I'm like, it's an exercise to keep my brain fit, right? But if I play it at night, I think that keeps me awake. And we got a message from Blue Monday who says, I play Sudoku like Star Game. All right, so that means you're really good at it, right? But if that's one of the things that's keeping you awake, be careful. And we got a message from Yasser who says, good morning, ma'am. This easy. I confront myself with all my mistakes, deny it all, and sleep like a baby. And then he says, joking. Actually, I sleep with knowing I may not be the best, but I did all my best. All right. Okay. You know, we do talk a lot about journaling and self-reflection and all that, but how many of us actually practice it? I know I talk about it a lot, and I don't do it very often. So maybe... Come on, Noreen, you say maybe a lot and you don't do it. So I should actually remind myself it's something to be done. Self-reflection before bed, okay? Journaling could be an option. Write things down. Things I'm grateful for, things that went well today, things I will worry about tomorrow. So I don't forget them because my mind will keep reminding me, don't forget this, don't forget this, don't forget this, unless I write it down, right? So... yeah. All right. Dose of self-reflection before bed should be helpful. And Sheikh Zain says 4.5 is his score if hiccups appear while trying to sleep, because I'm going to sleep when I don't want to and be awake when I want to sleep. And we got a message from Saad who says, hey, Noreen, how are you? I sleep early, wake up early, same time every day. I'm studying, so I have to be at uni at certain time and I don't want to miss classes. Routine really helps me. That is good. Yes, it's true. Routines are good. Anissa says, good morning, Noreen. I think I'm average. I go to bed when I'm tired, but my mind doesn't switch off some nights. Ah, thoughts. Okay, quick break. We'll be right back. Don't go away.

All right. Now, you know, if you don't get enough sleep, it's actually one of those things that ages your body. That's right. Let's talk a little bit about things that age your body. Your body reflects how you treat it, and small morning habits could be speeding up aging. Experts say, for example, skipping breakfast can upset your metabolism and slow your body's natural repair, while not drinking water first thing in the morning can slow detoxification and can damage cells. Checking your phone right after waking is not harmless, by the way. Blue light from screens can break down collagen and elastine, speeding up wrinkles and skin aging. Even missing just a few minutes of morning sun can reduce vitamin D and harm skin health over time. And don't forget oral care. Skipping brushing in the morning can increase risks of gum disease, tooth loss, and even heart problems as bacteria travel through the bloodstream. All right, what about just electric rinsers? Yeah, I brush at night. Why would I? Oh dear, okay, change the routine. So small changes like eating breakfast, hydrating, getting sunlight, sleeping well, keeping up oral hygiene, all of those can make a big difference for staying healthy, youthful, and active. It's one body that we have, okay? So yes, every part of it must be taken care of, physical and mental. That includes sleep, that includes mood, that includes everything. And a reminder, the topic of the day was, on a scale from 1 to 10, how well do you sleep? Let us know. And we got these messages. This one's from Fahad, who says, I sleep fine and really quickly, but I wake up once or twice every night. My wife says it's my snoring. I wake myself up. Oh, dear. Well, that's a bit more serious than funny, but keep an eye on it, huh? Abdurrahman says, hi, I'm okay with sleeping, no problems, alhamdulillah. I don't eat late and I try to relax before bed. I read Quran, it helps, and the room is really dark and quiet. Nice. That's true. You know, if the room is dark, that does help. Any bit of light, we've talked about this before in previous episodes, any bit of light can actually disturb your quality of sleep. So I've gotten myself an eye mask, a soft eye mask, not like the ones they give on airplanes. Because, you know, your phone notifications light up, your chargers, your plug, the wall plugs, the AC switch, these are all lights, okay? So I try to make it as dark as possible, and I can't, so I will wear that mask. That helps. Okay, we got a message from Rayan, who says, hey there, normal sleeping, I guess, but I'm tired in the morning first thing, but once I'm out of bed, I'm okay. Scrolling before sleep is killing my sleep, but I still do it. Right, these phones.

All right, then, we are done. We've run out of time, everybody. I hope you enjoyed today's episode. This was me, Nareen Bamana, with director Salim Al-Ghamdi. Have a wonderful day.

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1: So what you gotta do, forever be a friend. Looking at me now, don't think I'm gonna win.

Welcome, ladies and gentlemen, to the Urban Development Program right here at SRFM. Today, I want to take you somewhere special. There's an art museum rising in Saudi Arabia's birthplace. If you know Diriyya, you already know this is no ordinary place. This is where the story of our nation began, the birthplace of the Kingdom of Saudi Arabia and the capital of the first Saudi state. The historic district of Al-Turayf there, with its beautiful mud brick architecture, is recognized by UNESCO as a World Heritage Site. So when we talk about Diriyya, we are quite literally talking about the heart of our heritage. And now, right alongside all of that history, something genuinely remarkable is being built. A world-class contemporary art museum, and the scale is extraordinary.

Diraiya Company is owned by the Public Investment Fund, awarded a construction contract worth $490 million. This is a museum being called the Saudi Arabia Museum of Contemporary Art. The short name everyone's going to be using is SAMOCA. Now, let's give you a sense of the size, because this is genuinely impressive. The museum will sit on Diraiya's Grand Avenue. It will span more than 77,000 square meters of total built-up area, with a gross floor area of over 45,000 square meters. This is an enormous cultural building by any standard in the world. This is not a modest local gallery, this is a national institution, built at a scale meant to stand among the great museums of the region and beyond. Let's talk about the design, because there's a thoughtful story to it. It's not a generic glass box that could sit in any city anywhere. Here's a detail I really appreciate. Sustainability. The project has already earned what's called Mustadam Gold Certification. Mustadam being the Saudi sustainability standard for large-scale developments, and crucially, it earned that rating at both the design stage and the construction stage, so that the first pencil stroke to the last brick, environmental responsibility is part of the plan.

Samoka is a flagship project of the Museums Commission, and it operates under the Ministry of Culture. And its mission is very specific and meaningful: to document, research, exhibit, and champion Saudi modern and contemporary art. Think about what that actually means for our artists. For generations, Saudi men and women have been creating, painting, sculpting, photographing, exploring ideas, and pushing boundaries. But the kingdom hasn't always had one single world-class national home dedicated to gathering that work, even preserving it, studying it, and showing it off to the world. This museum becomes exactly that home. And the Museum Commission will do more than just hand over a building. It will oversee the museum's narratives, its collections, the history, the entire visitor experience. So this is being thoughtfully curated from the ground up. Here's the part I genuinely find beautiful as well. They chose Diriyah, the birthplace of the nation, to host a museum about where Saudi creativity is heading next. So you can have past and future standing side by side in the same place. Because Samoka is just one piece of something much, much bigger, Diriyah itself is one of the kingdom's 5 giga projects, alongside many others. All of them are part of Vision 2030, all of them working to diversify our economy beyond oil and to build extraordinary new places for people to visit, live, and invest in.

Diraiya specifically is being transformed into a major cultural and lifestyle destination. The full master plan is genuinely vast. When it's all complete, Diraiya is set to include museums, retail districts, a university, an opera house, entertainment venues, and hotels, and much more. So Somoka is not a lone building, it's a cultural anchor right at the heart of a new district rising up around it. So who's building this project? The contract went to two joint ventures. That's two companies teaming up between Egypt's Hassan Alam Construction and our own Al Bawani here in the kingdom. Two of the biggest construction names in the entire region, pooling their expertise, professionalism, and the agreement was signed at a formal ceremony in Riyadh. Now, what does that signing matter? Because in a world of giga projects, there's a real difference between a beautiful design on a screen and an actual signed construction contract. And the signing is the moment the project crosses the line from idea into reality, from concept into cranes, and the work is beginning.

So let's put this whole thing together. What we have here is a $490 million investment. A national museum built at world-class scale, constructed by two of the biggest firms in the region, designed with sustainability certified right into its foundations. Rising in a single most historically significant location in the entire kingdom. And its purpose is to celebrate Saudi creativity and put it proudly in front of the world. Just imagine this, a few years from now. This opens its doors. People will walk through Dirhiya, past centuries of history living in those mud brick walls and the very ground where the nation was born. And we'll be stepping into a gleaming, modern, light-filled space full of Saudi art and global voices. The past and the future experienced in a visit. And that is a wonderful thing to look forward to. So keep that name in your mind, Samoka, and Saudi Arabia's Museum of Contemporary Art. It is well and truly one to watch, ladies and gentlemen.

take my hands, my feet, and hold me in my eyes.

0: A sustainable masterpiece in the making, Prince Faisal bin Fahad Stadium welcomes you to an eco-friendly FIFA World Cup 2034. Prince Faisal bin Fahad Sports City Stadium will expand to accommodate over 46,000 fans by 2027. 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FIFA World Cup 2034, growing together.
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1: 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You actually thought that this was the end of it? 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

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If that's your case, this is for you. Starting a managerial role can be exciting and challenging at the same time. Here are some important things to consider when beginning your new role. First of all, understand your role and responsibilities. 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Understand its structure, departments, and key stakeholders. 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Then, you definitely need to build relationships. 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Schedule one-on-one meetings to get to know your team members better. Understand their strengths and weaknesses, and learn about their goals and concerns. Build rapport and trust early on will enable smoother collaboration and communication. Also, what you don't want to miss is to set clear expectations. Clearly define goals, objectives, and performance expectations for your team. Communicate these expectations and ensure that everyone understands them. This will provide clarity and direction, allowing your team to work towards shared goals. One key leadership characteristic is to listen and communicate effectively. Actively listen to your team members' ideas, concerns, and feedback. 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Effective communication will foster a positive work environment and help you address any challenges or conflicts that arise. Besides, as a manager, you need to lead by example. Your actions speak louder than words. Be a role model by demonstrating professionalism, integrity, and strong work ethics. 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Finally, you need to delegate and empower. Delegate tasks and responsibilities to your team members based on their skills and strengths. Empower them to make decisions and take ownership of their own work. Provide guidance and support while allowing autonomy, which will promote growth and development within your team. Remember, transitioning into a managerial role takes time and experience. Be patient with yourself and your team as well, and adapt to the new responsibilities.

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1: When people think about Saudi Arabia, many still immediately think about oil. But over the last few years, something major has been happening across the kingdom. Saudi Arabia is redefining itself, and tourism is becoming one of the biggest parts of that transformation. Today, Saudi tourism is no longer just about religious travel or business visits. It's becoming a global industry, a cultural movement, and an economic strategy all at once. According to a recent study by Strategic Gears, Saudi Arabia is currently undergoing one of the most ambitious tourism transformations in the region. And honestly, when you look at the scale of the projects, the numbers, and the goals, it's hard to disagree. This transformation is deeply connected to Vision 2030, the national plan designed to diversify the economy and reduce dependence on oil. Tourism has become one of the central pillars of that vision. Back in 2019, Saudi Arabia launched its national tourism strategy. But this wasn't just about attracting more tourists. Sustainability became one of the core principles from the very beginning. That means the goal isn't only growth, it's responsible growth. Growth that protects the environment, preserves culture, creates jobs, and builds a long-term value for communities. And now, Saudi Arabia is entering a new phase. The planning phase is shifting into implementation and performance measurement. The focus now is on ESG principles, environmental, social, and governance standards across the tourism industry. So what does that actually mean? It means developing tourism while also protecting natural landscapes, preserving cultural heritage, expanding clean energy usage, improving transportation systems, and making sure investment remains responsible and sustainable. And the numbers already show major momentum. According to Strategic Gears, tourism contributed 12.4% of Saudi Arabia's GDP in 2024. That's nearly double what it was in 2020, and has surpassed the average contribution among GCC countries. That's a huge shift in just a few years. In 2024 alone, Saudi Arabia hosted 116 million visitors and generated approximately 284 billion Saudi riyals in tourism spending.

0: What's especially interesting is that domestic tourism remains the backbone of the industry. Out of those 116 million visits, more than 86 million were domestic trips, meaning Saudis themselves are exploring the kingdom more than ever before. And honestly, that says a lot. People are discovering places inside Saudi Arabia that maybe weren't part of everyday conversations before. Historic towns, mountains, beaches, desert experiences, festivals, cultural districts, all becoming part of a growing tourism identity. At the same time, international tourism is rapidly increasing too. Easier visa systems and improved air connectivity have helped Saudi Arabia attract far more global visitors. In fact, international tourism has now surpassed pre-2019 levels by around 70%. But here's something even more impressive. Tourism spending is growing even faster than visitor numbers. Between 2019 and 2024, tourist arrivals increased by 77%, but tourism spending increased by 83%. That means visitors aren't just arriving, they're engaging more deeply with experiences, hotels, entertainment, restaurants, and cultural activities. And Saudi Arabia has very ambitious goals moving forward. By 2030, the kingdom aims to welcome 150 million visitors annually, increase tourism contribution to GDP even further, and create around 1.6 million jobs. Now, creating jobs is one of the most important parts of this entire transformation. Tourism isn't only about visitors, it's about opportunities. Hotels, tour operations, events, restaurants, transport, entertainment, heritage sites, media production, hospitality, tourism creates an entire ecosystem of employment. Because of this, Saudi leadership has taken active steps into increased Saudi participation within the sector. The Ministry of Human Resources and Social Development, together with the Ministry of Tourism, introduced localization plans over 41 tourism professions. The idea is simple. As the tourism industry grows, Saudis should play a leading role in shaping it. But another major conversation around tourism today is sustainability. Modern tourism can't only focus on expansion, it also has to think about environmental impact. And Saudi Arabia is trying to position sustainability as part of the foundation of its tourism strategy. The kingdom's approach includes reducing emissions, improving waste management systems, restoring ecosystems, and investing in clean energy infrastructure. One of the major examples is the Saudi Green Initiative. Under this initiative, the government committed to protecting 30% of Saudi Arabia's land and marine territory by 2030. That's a massive environmental commitment. Transportation is also becoming part of the sustainability conversation. Projects like the Riyadh Metro and the Haramain High-Speed Rail are helping create more sustainable mobility systems. At the same time, the kingdom is expanding electric vehicle charging networks and even exploring alternative fuels like hydrogen transportation. And when you think about tourism, transportation matters a lot. A visitor's experience doesn't begin at the hotel. It begins the moment they move through the city, the airport, the train station, or public transit systems. Another key focus for Saudi tourism is heritage. Saudi Arabia has a rich historical and cultural identity. The kingdom is increasingly investing in turning heritage assets into active tourism destinations. One of the clearest examples is Diriyah. Diriyah was the capital of the first Saudi state and is now recognized as a UNESCO World Heritage Site. The vision is to transform places like Diriyah into cultural and economic hubs, hub spaces that celebrate identity while also creating jobs, businesses, tourism experiences, and community activity. And I think that's an important balance, because successful tourism isn't only about attracting outsiders, it's also about helping local communities feel connected to their own culture and history. The private sector also plays a huge role in all of this. Saudi Arabia is encouraging businesses to adopt global ESG standards and increase transparency regarding sustainability practices and investment impact. At the same time, regulations are evolving to support tourism growth. Saudi tourism is no longer an emerging conversation. It's becoming one of the defining economic and cultural shifts in the kingdom's modern history.
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Vision 2030, the cultural sector in Saudi Arabia's strategic pillar for development, identity, and creative economy. Saudi Arabia's cultural sector is experiencing rapid growth, positioning it as the key driver of economic and social development. The sector has evolved from heritage and social domain into strategic economic pillar spanning 16 subsectors, from architecture and design to fashion, literature, and heritage. It plays a vital role in reinforcing national identity, enhancing the kingdom's soft power internationally, and supporting economic diversification. The sector's contribution to GDP is projected to triple by 2030, driven by regulatory reforms and increased investments in cultural infrastructure.

The culture sector is a national enabler across Vision 2030 pillars. Culture is a key strategic enabler for achieving the objectives of Saudi Vision 2030. Integrated across the vision's three pillars to actively support national development goals. This stems from the kingdom's belief in the role of culture in strengthening national identity, diversifying the economy, and enhancing its international presence through effective policy development, establishing specialized cultural institutions, and attracting quality investments.

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Subsectors such as fashion, visual arts, music, and film are generating IP and commercial value and exportable content while encouraging entrepreneurship in collaboration with other industries. At the governance and global level, culture is advancing Saudi Arabia's institutional maturity and international standing through purpose-built commissions, modern regulation, UNESCO recognition, and sector-wide technology adoption. KSA is positioning itself as a prominent actor in the global cultural landscape.

The integration of cultural across Vision 2030's pillars underscores its strategic importance, not only as a reflection of identity, but as a dynamic engine of growth, influence in long-term national resilience. The cultural sector and its role in enhancing international presence and building bridges of cultural engagement. Saudi Arabia's cultural sector has evolved from developing the local cultural landscape to establishing culture as a soft power that enhances the kingdom's international standing and supports building bridges of cultural engagement with the world. The kingdom is leveraging its cultural heritage to strengthen its international credibility, support the economy, and boost tourism through securing UNESCO designations, activating international partnerships, and adopting global best practices in cultural preservation.

KSA is a founding member of UNESCO since 1946 and is a current executive board member since 2019, with one of the world's fastest growing UNESCO portfolios. Eight World Heritage Sites, cultural and natural landmarks of universal value, including historical cities, archaeological sites, monuments, and unique landscapes. 16 intangible cultural heritage elements, living traditions and practices such as oral expression, performing arts, rituals, and crafts that communities preserve and pass on.

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0: Rooted in diverse heritage, culture is shaping a modern and inclusive Saudi identity. KSA national identity is influenced by the cultural richness of its 13 regions, each contributing distinct traditions, dialects, and heritage assets. 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
1: Hello, beautiful souls. 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I'm happy to be sending this extended session with you today. My name's John, and we're going to be talking about gratitude. Right now, wherever you are, whether you're navigating the bustling afternoon traffic, busy handling things at your desk, or just taking a well-deserved breather on the couch, I want you to pause. Just pull your shoulders down, away from your ears, and unclench your jaw. Just take a slow, deep, intentional breath. Let it out slowly. Today, we're going to take a deep dive into the ultimate superpower that every single one of us possesses, yet so often leaves us sitting on the shelf. It doesn't cost a single halala, and it requires absolutely no special equipment. It takes less than 10 seconds to activate, and it is scientifically proven to completely rewire your neural pathways for joy. We're talking about gratitude. You can thank me later. In a fast-paced world that consistently prompts us to look at what we're missing, what we haven't achieved yet, or what we need to buy next, gratitude completely flips the script. It forces us to pause and look at exactly what we have right now. It turns what we have into enough. And when it beautifully transforms, and then it beautifully transforms it into more. So settle in as we open up the ultimate SRFM masterclass in the profound importance of gratitude and discover the practical, life-changing ways it can start showering you in joy today. Okay, we've chunked the journey.

down into 10 beautifully rich daily habits designed to bring the thankful, magnetic energy right into your daily life. Let's explore them together. Step 1. The 3-thing sunrise ritual. So first up, let's talk about the architecture of your morning. Before you even think about touching your phone, before you check your notifications, scroll through social media or look at the morning news, give your brain a head start on happiness. Name 3 specific things you are grateful for before your feet even hit the floor. They don't have to be monumental achievements. It could be the crisp coolness of the air conditioning in the morning. It could be the comfort of your blankets, or simply the gift of a brand new day, a new life that starts afresh. When you prime your brain the first thing in the morning, you set a joyful filter for the rest of the day. Okay, number 2, here's a great little gratitude tip, the reverse gossip revolution. Number 2 is a favorite of ours here at SRFM, the reverse gossip. We all know how a regular gossip works, and we know it drains our energy. But reverse gossip, this is a total game changer. This is the art of speaking incredibly well of someone behind their back when they aren't in the room to hear it. Tell a colleague how much you admire another coworker's creativity. Mention to a friend how reliable someone else has been. When you spread positive rumors, it builds an invisible culture of appreciation around you. And that uplifting energy always finds a magnificent way of looping right back to your own heart. I love that idea. I know I'm going to be trying a bit of reverse gossip myself. Okay, next up, we've got the surprise thank you text challenge. Number 3 is a quick action challenge, and I want you to do this today if you can. Sometime during our next music break, pick up your phone and pick your messaging app and send a text to someone who has made a difference in your journey. Maybe a friend, a mentor, or a family member you haven't spoken to in a while. Don't ask anything, just write, "Hey, I was reflecting my life today and I realized how incredibly grateful I am for your presence and your kindness. Thank you for being in my corner." Or something like that, it doesn't have to be exact. It takes you 30 seconds to type, but the ripple effect of that message can carry someone through an entire week of challenges. And this is true, I've done it. I really recommend showing random gratitude to someone. Number 4 is the micro luxury awareness checklist. This is a cool one. Okay, it's time to tune our awareness into the micro luxuries of modern life. We get so used to our daily routines that we become blind to the miracles surrounding us. When you turn on a tap and the crystal clear water flows instantly out, take a split second to be grateful for the infrastructure making it happen. When your car's AC kicks in instantly to protect you from the midday heat, give a little mental nod of appreciation. When we stop taking the ordinary for granted, we realize our lives are actually filled with extraordinary blessings. Next, we've got the gratitude jar project. It's a wonderful physical anchor for your home. Find an empty jar, place it somewhere visible, and set a stack of small sticky notes next to it. Every time something beautiful happens, you share a hearty laugh with a friend, or you receive a thoughtful email, or you caught a stunning view of the sunset, write it down, fold it up, and put it in that jar. On a rainy day, or a day when life feels heavy and overwhelming, open that jar and read through your notes. It serves as a tangible, physical bank account of your happiest moments, proving to your brain that goodness is always present. Next, we've got the sacred gift of active listening. This is a really important one. So, it's a profound way to show gratitude to the people right in front of you. Give them the rare gift of your undivided attention. When your spouse, your child, or your parent or colleague is talking to you, make the conscious decision to put your phone completely face down, look them in the eyes and lean in, and just listen without formulating an answer in your head. Listen deeply is the ultimate silent way of saying, I value your time, I value your mind, and I'm profoundly grateful
that you're sharing your life with me. It'll have a real impact. I reckon you give it a try. Okay, here's number 7. Flip the floor of mental gymnastics. Let's practice some cognitive gymnastics. It sounds tiring. Our brains are naturally wired with a negative bias, but we could train them to pivot. Next time you catch yourself starting a complaint, try to immediately flip the floor into a point of appreciation. Traffic at a complete standstill. I'm grateful I have a safe air-conditioned vehicle to sit in right now. The house or apartment is cluttered and loud. I'm deeply grateful I have a family and a lively home making these memories. This mental shift instantly alters your biology, lowering your stress in real time. And if you can do that, please do let me know, because I think that's some kind of superpower. Number 8, we need to celebrate the specifics. Let's move from generic praise. A simple polite thanks is nice, but specific gratitude is transformative. Instead of just saying thank you to someone, tell them exactly for what and for why. For example, thank you so much for taking the time to organize those files for me today. It saved me an hour of stress and allowed me to get home to my family on time. Or when you call out the exact details of a kind act, it validates the person's effort and lets them know they are truly seen and truly valued. Finally, we're going to look at number 9, the evening mindset review. Number 9, let's learn how to close a day with a victory. As you lay your head down on the pillow tonight and the room goes quiet, ask your mind one simple, powerful question. What was the absolute best part of your day? It forces your brain to actively scan your memories for moments of joy, connection, or triumph, rather than letting it default to replaying worries or stresses or tomorrow's to-do list. Is the absolute perfect, peaceful recipe for a deep and restorative night's sleep. There we go. Number 10, be profoundly grateful for you. Right, direct that beautiful wave of gratitude right back towards yourself. Take a moment to look in the mirror and acknowledge the person staring back to you. Be immensely grateful for your own resilience, your kind heart, and your ability to bounce back from tough days and your continuous willingness to learn and grow. You are doing a beautiful job navigating this complex journey of life, and you deserve your own highest form of appreciation and love. Okay, so now that we're dedicating this entire segment to gratitude here on SRFM, well, it's because gratitude isn't just a sweet and sentimental concept. It's a literal medicine for your mind and body. Neurological studies have shown when you consistently practice gratitude, your brain releases a beautiful chemical cocktail of dopamine and serotonin, the two primary neurotransmitters responsible for regulating your moods, making us feel content and giving us that warm inner glow. It actively lowers your cortisol, which means your physical stress goes down and your immune system strengthens and your sleep quality deepens. All absolute winners, I'm sure. Ladies and gents, thanks for listening to me talk about gratitude, and I hope you have a wonderful day, and I am very grateful you have listened to me. My name is John, and you are listening to SRFM, the heart of KSA.

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Welcome, ladies and gentlemen, to the Urban Development Program right here at SRFM. Today, I want to take you somewhere special. There's an art museum rising in Saudi Arabia's birthplace. If you know Dar'iya, you already know this is no ordinary place. This is where the story of our nation began, the birthplace of the Kingdom of Saudi Arabia and the capital of the first Saudi state. The historic district of Al-Taraif there, with its beautiful mud brick architecture, is recognized by UNESCO as a World Heritage Site. So when we talk about Dar'iya, we are quite literally talking about the heart of our heritage. And now, right alongside all of that history, something genuinely remarkable is being built. A world-class contemporary art museum, and the scale is extraordinary.

Diriyya Company is owned by the Public Investment Fund, awarded a construction contract worth $490 million. This is a museum being called the Saudi Arabia Museum of Contemporary Art. The short name everyone's going to be using is SAMOCA. Now, let's give you a sense of the size, because this is genuinely impressive. The museum will sit on Diriyya's Grand Avenue. It will span more than 77,000 square meters of total built-up area, with a gross floor area of over 45,000 square meters. This is an enormous cultural building by any standard in the world. This is not a modest local gallery, this is a national institution, built at a scale meant to stand among the great museums of the region and beyond. Let's talk about the design, because there's a thoughtful story to it. It's not a generic glass box that could sit in any city anywhere. Here's a detail I really appreciate. Sustainability. The project has already earned what's called Mustadam Gold Certification. Mustadam being the Saudi sustainability standard for large-scale developments, and crucially, it earned that rating at both the design stage and the construction stage, so that the first pencil stroke to the last brick, environmental responsibility is part of the plan.

Samoka is a flagship project of the Museums Commission, and it operates under the Ministry of Culture. And its mission is very specific and meaningful: to document, research, exhibit, and champion Saudi modern and contemporary art. Think about what that actually means for our artists. For generations, Saudi men and women have been creating, painting, sculpting, photographing, exploring ideas, and pushing boundaries. But the kingdom hasn't always had one single world-class national home dedicated to gathering that work, even preserving it, studying it, and showing it off to the world. This museum becomes exactly that home. And the Museum Commission will do more than just hand over a building. It will oversee the museum's narratives, its collections, the history, the entire visitor experience. So this is being thoughtfully curated from the ground up. Here's the part I genuinely find beautiful as well. They chose Diriyya, the birthplace of the nation, to host a museum about where Saudi creativity is heading next. So you can have past and future standing side by side in the same place. Because Samoka is just one piece of something much, much bigger, Diriyya itself is one of the kingdom's 5 giga projects, alongside many others. All of them are part of Vision 2030, all of them working to diversify our economy beyond oil and to build extraordinary new places for people to visit, live, and invest in.

Diraiya specifically is being transformed into a major cultural and lifestyle destination. The full master plan is genuinely vast. When it's all complete, Diraiya is set to include museums, retail districts, a university, an opera house, entertainment venues, and hotels, and much more. So Somoka is not a lone building, it's a cultural anchor right at the heart of a new district rising up around it. So who's building this project? The contract went to two joint ventures. That's two companies teaming up between Egypt's Hassan Alam Construction and our own Al-Bawani here in the kingdom. Two of the biggest construction names in the entire region, pooling their expertise, professionalism, and the agreement was signed at a formal ceremony in Riyadh. Now, what does that signing matter? Because in a world of giga projects, there's a real difference between a beautiful design on a screen and an actual signed construction contract. And the signing is the moment the project crosses the line from idea into reality, from concept into cranes, and the work is beginning.

So let's put this whole thing together. What we have here is a $490 million investment. A national museum built at world-class scale, constructed by two of the biggest firms in the region, designed with sustainability certified right into its foundations. Rising in a single most historically significant location in the entire kingdom. And its purpose is to celebrate Saudi creativity and put it proudly in front of the world. Just imagine this, a few years from now, this opens its doors. People will walk through Dirhiya, past centuries of history living in those mud brick walls and the very ground where the nation was born, and will be stepping into a gleaming, modern, light-filled space full of Saudi art and global voices. The past and the future.

0: Mindfulness Moments. Calm Reading. Notice today how you can scan over most of your reading material. Slow down and read with your full attention, absorbing the full meaning of the words and not skipping sections. How different does this feel from the usual? Does it make you feel more relaxed? And do the words affect you more deeply?
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11: Welcome to Understand Yourself, the segment that helps you explore the depths of self-awareness. Today we're diving into mindfulness, an ancient practice that offers a modern antidote to our increasingly distracted lives. Mindfulness is the act of being fully present, aware of where you are and what you're doing, and deeply connected to the moment without being overwhelmed by what's happening around you. In a world filled with constant notifications, endless to-do lists, and the pressures of multitasking, mindfulness is not just a luxury, but a necessity. Research conducted by Harvard University found that people spend nearly 47% of their waking hours thinking about something other than what they're currently doing. And this mental drift is often linked to unhappiness. Mindfulness, by contrast, anchors you in the now, fostering a sense of peace, clarity, and gratitude. Just picture this. You're sitting in your garden, sipping tea, and the sun is warm on your face, and birds are chirping nearby. But instead of enjoying the serenity and peace, your mind is racing through a grocery list, a work deadline, or a past mistake. Mindfulness invites you to pause and truly savor the tea, the warmth, and the songbirds, immersing yourself in the richness of the present. The beauty of mindfulness is its accessibility. You don't need a special setting or equipment to practice it. Simply start with your breath. Close your eyes and take a slow, deep inhale, followed by a gentle exhale. Notice the sensation of the air moving through your nostrils, the rise and fall of your chest. And this practice, as simple as it sounds, can ground you in moments of chaos. Another practical approach is mindful eating. Imagine taking a single grape, examining its texture and color, then slowly tasting it, fully engaging your senses. This slows you down and brings awareness to an activity you might otherwise just rush through. Mindfulness is also about cultivating compassion for yourself and others. It teaches you to observe your thoughts without judgment, recognizing them as passing clouds rather than unshakable truths. This perspective can be transformative, especially when dealing with stress or self-doubt. Imagine someone who faced anxiety due to a demanding job, but then they began incorporating short mindfulness sessions into their day, 5 minutes of deep breathing in the morning, a mindful walk during lunch, and journaling in the evening. Over time, that person will notice a shift in their mindset and feel less reactive, more present, and increasingly resilient. The magic of mindfulness lies in its simplicity and power. It's not about eliminating distractions, but learning to navigate them with grace. So the next time life feels overwhelming, take a moment to pause, breathe, and reconnect with the self. You're tuned to SRFM, the heart of KSA.

0: Yo, man, hold on, man. Y'all got turn them radios up. Y'all got turn them up. Turn them radios up.
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Life Lessons with Haliriri. First life lesson is a no-brainer. Men and women are different. Recent research shows that women are able to feel their emotions and talk about them at the same time using both sides of the brain. Men can't do this. They can either feel or talk, and so there is a physical reason why the man in your life finds it hard to talk about his emotions, or the woman in your life is talking and feeling at the same time and confusing you. Men cannot express their feelings immediately, but they can on reflection. So talk things over later and not in the heat of disagreement. Life lesson number two, be full of it. Have you ever noticed how upbeat people are always so full of everything? They're mad about this, love that, are full of appreciation for all that they have. And this is the magic key to raising your energy. Appreciate your life, the downs as well as the ups. Sometimes we are all feeling desperate. Our heart can be touched by something really simple, and we are back on the road to healing. People, the world is a wondrous place. When we have eyes to see, look and just look again, and you are part of this miracle.

Next life lesson, cherish your valuables. When it comes right down to it, we discover that the things we value most in our lives are not our material goods. Like our gold watch is nice, that designer suit is a wonderful fit, the new car, wow man, very swish, but these things have no real meaning in themselves. Sometimes it takes a while for us to recognize the most valued things in our life. So just ask yourself, what are my real valuables? What brings meaning and purpose to my life? And what is most important to me? And finally, ask yourself, who are the people who are the most important people to me? Next life lesson, a victim no more. Do you ever feel taken for granted, overworked, unappreciated, misunderstood, or even maybe a bit resentful? Think about a particular situation where you're feeling victimized and ask yourself these questions. Who's treating me badly? Why am I letting them do this to me? And what do I need to do to change this behavior? You might have to stand up for yourself. Perhaps you need to say no to someone. You may even need to walk away from the whole situation. Whatever it takes, do whatever. You are not a victim unless you choose to be.

Rijal El Ma, often referred to as the gingerbread village of Saudi Arabia, is a 900-year-old architectural masterpiece nestled in the Asir region. In the Asir Mountains, located approximately 40 to 50 km west of Abha, this historical village served as a vital trade hub connecting Yemen, the Levant, and the holy cities of Mecca and Medina.

Its unique stone architecture, vibrant cultural traditions, and dramatic mountain setting have earned it a place on UNESCO's tentative list of World Heritage Sites. The most striking feature of Rijal El Ma is its skyline, comprised of approximately 60 multi-story buildings, some rising to heights of 7 or 8 floors. These structures were built using locally sourced basalt stone, clay, and wood, with walls so thick they served both as fortifications and natural insulation. The dark stone facades are famously decorated with white quartz stones, giving the village a whimsical gingerbread appearance.

architecture reflects deep-rooted social values, the multi-generational families sharing different floors of the same building. Ground floors typically housed livestock and storage, while upper floors were reserved for residential use.

The cultural soul of Rijal El Ma is maintained by its inhabitants, particularly the flower man of the Qantani and Alma tribes. Men traditionally wear fragrant gowns, wreaths made of fresh flowers, herbs, basil, and jasmine. These are not just for aesthetics, but are believed to offer relief from headaches. The villagers wear the futa, a vibrant wraparound skirt featuring colorful horizontal stripes, often paired with ceremonial daggers. The interiors of the homes are adorned with Algat al-Siri, a UNESCO-recognized intangible cultural heritage art form. These involve intricate, colorful, geometric patterns painted on the walls by village women.

the heart of the village lies one of Saudi Arabia's oldest museums, founded in 1985 through the collective efforts of the local community. The museum is headquartered in the Al Alwan Palace, a six-story fort that is over 400 years old. This museum houses over 2,800 artifacts across approximately 20 sections. These include ancient agricultural and constructional tools, traditional women's silver jewelry and apparel, historical manuscripts, and rare documents, including some dating back to the Battle of Al-Qadisiyah, Ottoman-era weaponry, swords, and shields.

Important tips for travelers. While reachable by car, the mountain roads are steep and windy. Many travelers refer hiring local drivers from Abha for a day trip. Visitors

Beyond the stone facades lies vibrant Alikad al-Siri, UNESCO-recognized intangible cultural heritage art form. Historically, while men built the stone structures, women were exclusively responsible for the interior murals. The spontaneous geometric designs use natural pigments, red, yellow, and green, to represent the landscape, mountains, and local flora.

Rijal Alma is not just a scenic village. It is a regional powerhouse. Its location in a narrow valley made it a natural corridor for spice and incense caravans traveling from Yemen to Mecca, Medina, and the Levant. In 1825, local Assyri tribes famously defeated a 50,000-strong Ottoman army at Rijal Alma, leading to the first independence treaty of its kind in the Arabian Peninsula.

Rijal al-Ma is a place that you must see. It is a primary destination for tourists and all those who love nature. This is Rijal al-Ma. 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

Ladies and gents, boys and girls, you're listening to SRFM, the heart of KSA. It's me, John. Now, I know you're thinking, it's right home. It's the weekend. My goodness, it should be a seal. It should be, but a seal is having a very well-earned weekend off, and I am going to be doing my best to fill a seal's excellently large boots. Now, my name is John Andrews, and I normally do the Shabab Webinat Show. And don't worry, the Shabab Webinat Show is coming up later on this evening. So I'm going to be doing I'm pulling a big old shift. I'm putting on a show all the way to 10 p.m. So we're going 6 till 10. That is it's 4 o'clock, isn't it? 4 till 10. That is 6 hours of non-stop fun and games. Now, I need to know where you're going. I need to talk to you, beloved listener, wonderful listener. I want to know, where are you going? What are you doing? What's big in your world? Who needs a shout out? You can get in touch with me easily. You can get in touch with me on +966 555 967 292. I'm going to give that to you again. It is +966 555 967 292. I need you to get in touch with me. Tell me what is going down. What's good? What's crack-a-lacking, y'all? Tell me what's going down. Let me know. Just give me a message. You can send me a WhatsApp. You can send me an SMS. You can even send me a voice note if you like. And we'll see where we go. Let me know what you're doing, where are you going, who needs a shout out on this beautiful evening here in our beloved KSA. We've got a lot coming up for you this evening. We're going to look at some events that are happening around the kingdom. Might talk about WWE. We're going to talk about the football, but we're going to... I think we need to be brave. We have to have a think about what has happened to us over the last few weeks and how the World Cup has shaped our brave Falcons. They've been out there, they've done sterling work, but the scoreline hasn't fallen in our favour. So we'll talk a little bit about that. And we're going to be playing some tunes and having some chat. So if you want to contribute to that, I would absolutely love to hear from you. You can get in touch, +966 555 967 292. Ladies and gents, back to the tunes. You're listening to SRFM.

0: Nest, SRFM, the heart of KSA, as that lady rightly just said. You are listening to SRFM, the heart of KSA, and my name is John Andrews here on the Shabab Abanat Show. What up? No. Ow, my goodness, I've made it. That's just instinct, isn't it? It is the ride home. You're listening to me in your cars as you ride home. Where are you going? What are you doing? There it is. So yeah, get in touch. I want to know. We need to get some live audience participation up in here because we are live. We're in the studios here in Riyadh. Now, you might be used to getting in touch with a Seals show, and as you should, and I would love to hear from you. But because I'm in Riyadh today, a Seal normally works out of Jeddah, so I'm in Riyadh today in the beautiful SBA buildings. That leads me onto a conversation. I had a very cool conversation yesterday. If you've ever driven near or past the Saudi Broadcasting Authorities, the SBA building in sort of southwesterly Riyadh, I'd say southwesterly Riyadh, it's got this great big awesome tower in the middle of it. And I was talking to a person. I said, "Oh, can I do? Can I do my show? Can I do the Shabab Webinar Show, the ride home from the top of the tower?" And the guy was like, "Yeah. Why not? We just need to get the permissions." Oh, that would be cool, wouldn't it? Wouldn't that be cool, doing the show from the top of the SBA Tower? Apparently, it's got incredible views. I think that's something I'm gonna pursue. So I'll let you know when I get to the top of the SBA Tower and I can get some great views of Riyadh and see what's going on. But as it stands at the moment, I'm in a deeply air-conditioned room in the studio in the basement of the SBA. But I am, and this is important, live. It is coming to you live from the Saudi Broadcasting Authority. So that means I need you to get in touch with me. So it's a different number from the one we normally use, isn't it? The different number, a Seals number, is a bit different. So the number we are using today is +966 555 967 292. I'm going to give that to you again. It's +966 555 967 292. I want to know, where are you going? What are you doing? Who needs a shout out? Who needs a little bit of recognition on this beautiful Saturday afternoon? Where are you going on this ride home? Where are you riding to? I hope you're riding safely and I hope it's going well for you. In the meantime, let's have some more tunes. Don't touch your dials. You're listening to The Ride Home with John.
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It's not wrong. You are listening to SRFM, the heart of KSA. That is the place for you to be. And thank you so much for joining us. It is an enormous privilege that you choose us for your listenings in your cars, wherever it is you listen. I hope you're having a great time. I hope you're enjoying yourself. If you want to get in touch and give the person you are sat next to in the car, or even yourself, a shout out, please do. I might even allow some song requests. We'll see how we go. Do get in touch on +966 555 967 292. +966 555 967 292. I would love to hear your thoughts on this beautiful summer's evening. You're listening to The Ride Home, usually with The Seal, but today with John, and we are going all the way. Well, we're live all the way till 7 p.m. on The Ride Home, and then after 7 p.m. we're going to be live all the way till 10 p.m. So don't touch your dials. Do stick with us. We're going to carry on with some tunes. Or not. Bear with me 2 seconds, ladies and gents, boys and girls. Don't touch your dial, stick with us. Here are some tunes.

aren't with the Voice of Culture. You're listening to The Ride Home, usually with The Seal, but today it's with John, who is normally on the Shabab Web and At Show. And I will be on the Shabab Web and At Show later on, as I do a mega show for all you wonderful, wonderful people out there. I hope you're having a great time. Now, I've got a feel-good story for you here. So there is an England fan. In England, there is an England fan who saved up nearly £10,000. What's that? It's about 50,000 SAR, something like that. About £10,000, maybe 50,000 SAR, he has saved up for to take his father to the Football World Cup. So he's saved up £10,000. Well, no, in fact, what he's done, he's saved up £10,000 to buy a house. He wants to buy a house. He's a young man. He's going to buy a house. I think that sounds very sensible. But instead, he's decided he's going to take his elderly father to the World Cup. He's going to spend his life savings. He was going to buy a house. He's now going to take those savings, and he's going to take his father to the World Cup. Going to spend all that money. He's only 21 years old, but he decided to spend his life savings taking his father to the World Cup to see how England have gone. Isn't that sweet? Isn't that lovely? I hope my children are listening and they're starting to save now so that they can take me to the Football World Cup in a few years' time. That would be tremendous. I would be a big fan of that. Maybe they can take me to the Football World Cup here. So we've got the Football World Cup is coming here. It's coming here 2034. So actually not very far away. We've got one Football World Cup after this, the one we're going through now. And then it's here. And then it's in Saudi. What an incredible experience that will be. What a time that will be to be living in Saudi, and what a time that will be to be alive. Yeah, so this 21-year-old lad called Jacob has spent his last 5 years' savings, £10,000, and he was going to put it towards his first home. But instead, he decided to take his money and his grandfather to... Oh, his grandfather is not his dad. Take his grandfather to America to see the Football World Cup. What a lovely thing. What a lovely thing to have done. So... Jacob says that football has brought them even closer together since his nan passed away in 2020, and they follow Hull City together, and he'd always dreamed of going to the World Cup with his granddad while he still could. What a message, isn't it? Let's embrace these parts of our family that are getting a bit older, and support them if we do have sadnesses and we do have these challenges. So he's decided that his granddad, who is granddad's, his nan passed away, his grandmother passed away. What he's going to do, he's going to take his granddad to America to watch the Football World Cup. What memories. And that leads on to a sort of a bigger discussion, isn't it? About the idea of money versus experiences versus memories. Life is short. Enjoy it. I think that there is the one thing that you can't earn more of is time. And so that is something to remember, isn't it? So he's thought, well, do you know what? I'm 21, I'll be able to earn more money, I'll be able to do these things again, but I will never be able to go to, or a good chance I won't be able to go to a Football World Cup with my grandfather again. So he spent the money. I think that is an interesting one to discuss. Would you do it? Is that something that a decision you would make? If you think that's a decision you would make, get in touch. +966 555 967 292. If you think he's an absolute... Is he a lunatic to spend that money to not buy a house for himself to take his grandfather instead? Then get in touch. Tell me so. +966 555 967 292. I hope my children are listening and are starting to save up, because that would be a fantastic thing. I think like initially I was like, he's only 21-year-old. The boy's a fool. He needs to spend that money on himself. He needs to make sure he's financially stable. He's got a house. But then. That's it. You can. The only thing you can't earn more of is time, and when it's gone, it's gone. And so he's decided he's going to spend his money taking his dad to his granddad to the football instead of on sensible things like a house. I don't know. I think it's one of these things, isn't it? It's a lovely idea, but does that operate in reality? Is that a reality thing, or is he actually barking mad and he'll in a couple of weeks' time he'll regret it, or will he have the memories? Will he know? When he had the memories of going to this Football World Cup with his granddad, who he loves very much. I don't know, that is an interesting conundrum, isn't it? That's something to think about. Do get in touch, let me know. What are your thoughts on that? +966 555 967 292.

0: You know what time it is? It's SRFM time. Turn it up, let's go. Sit back, relax, and let the sound take over.
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Yes, you are. You are listening to SRFM, the heart of KSA. And my name is John Andrews. I am here in for a seal on the ride home. Now, I am. We've been talking here about this guy. There's this guy in the UK who has spent his life savings. He's a young guy. He's 21 years old. And he's spent his life savings taking his granddad to

only thing you can't earn more of. What do you think? Do you think this 21-year-old lad, do you think he's a fool? Should he have spent the money, bought himself a house, and actually maybe that's what his granddad would have wanted? Or do you think that, you know, that is what money's for? Let's spend it while we have the time. Let's make these memories. Let's get out there and have those adventures. What do you reckon? Get in touch. +966 555 967 292. Send me a WhatsApp. Say yeah. Give me thumbs up. You agree or thumbs down? It's a terrible idea. He should have bought the house. Be far more sensible. Be more pragmatic. Build his future. Make sure he is nice and settled. Maybe that's what his grandfather would want. Or do you think actually £10,000? That's your life savings. You're going to spend everything, and you're going to take your grandfather on an unbelievable once in a lifetime experience over to the States. What do you think? Let me know. +966 555 967 292. I for one, what do I think? I think it's a big call. But I think is time. It's what I heard a quote the other day. It's later than you think. So enjoy yourself. And I thought that sort of resonated with me a bit. It sort of made me, you know, when you hear something and it sort of stops you in your tracks. It's later than you think. Enjoy yourself. And I think that is worth thinking, isn't it? Who knows how much time anyone has? Let's just enjoy it, right? Let's get into it. Right, I've got deep all of a sudden. That's probably too deep. That's too deep, isn't it? Sorry, everyone. But let's enjoy being here. Let's enjoy being on SRFM, and let's enjoy the ride home. Ladies and gents, boys and girls, SRFM. Ooh, a bit golden.

Yes, you're listening to SRFM, the heart of KSA. Ladies and gents, boys and girls, this is the ride home, normally with Aseel, but today you're with me, moi. John Andrews here, who is going to be pushing on. We're going to go from here for the ride home. It's live till 7 p.m. and then I'm live again until 10 p.m. So it's a big one today, but stick with me. I need your help. I need your support. 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You can even send voice messages if you like, or call me if you feel the need. You can get in touch on +966 555 967 292. That is something that you could always do. Now, I've got another feel-good story. Now, I feel like we need some feel-good stories, okay? So what happened with the Saudi Arabian football team last night against Cape Verde? It was not ideal, right? Not ideal, not what we wanted to see. We wanted to see a win from Saudi Arabia, from the Green Falcons, but it didn't happen, right? It didn't happen. It's raw. It's upsetting. We're not going to talk about it, all right? We're not going to talk about it. We're going to stick with the feel good bits, right? So here is a 93-year-old lady called Moira Brown, right? 93-year-old lady called Moira Brown from Scotland. And what she's done, she's 93 years old, and she's given up her job to go to the US to follow Scotland around and watch their game, right? 93-year-old Moira gave up her job to follow Scotland around and says she has no regrets, right? She's gone all the way from Scotland to the US, and she's going to follow Scotland as far as they go, right? Now, two points to be made on this, I think. She's 93. Give up your job. You don't need your job. She says she wrote a strongly worded email to her bosses and said, "I'm not coming in tomorrow. I'm going to the World Cup." Good for you, Moira. Go and live your life. Enjoy yourself. However, there is the slight crimp in this particular story because I don't think Scotland have got on very well. Scotland are, I think, functionally out. I read that they've got a 0.7% chance of getting through on the they're third in their group, I think, and have a 0.7% chance of getting through. So poor old Scotland, they haven't really done particularly well. But Moira, she's out there, she's 93, and she is living her best life watching all the games with all of Scotland's games. Now, what do you think about that? 93? I'm 100% for this. If I was 93, I don't know what I'd be doing working if I could possibly avoid it. Ladies and gents, boys and girls, SRFM, the heart of KSA. 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

Yes, the days that's Avicii. Oh, I love a bit of Avicii. I'm such a big Avicii fan. Now, you're listening to SRFM, the heart of KSA, and my name is John Andrews. I am in for a seal on the ride home. We're going to be live. We're live all the way. All the way to 7 p.m. And then after that, it's the Shabab Wabanat Show. Again, with me, moi. And then we're all the way live till 10. I feel like I should be doing this for charity. It is a long old show. Now, I want to draw your attention. There's a brilliant sort of AI meme going around. Now, let's talk about AI for a moment, right? So these videos that AI is producing, whatever the AI platform is, Gemini or Mid Journey, whatever these AI platforms are, excuse me, is they are now so realistic as to be real, right? And I have an enormous, at least like the days have passed, it's got so good so quick, right? The days have passed where you're like, oh, I could tell it's AI, he's got three fingers in his hand, is sticking out the back of his head, or there's the water doesn't look real, or whatever it is. The videos now, and we're only about, what, 6 months on from then, when they were, do you remember, I was actually looking at last summer. So last summer, do you remember though, those videos were all over the place of the Yetis? There were videos of Yetis doing funny things, and they were quite realistic, but you could still tell it was AI, just about. But the videos now are, I have to say, utterly terrifying. For a man with children, I've got young children, I find it, think they are growing up in a world now where they cannot trust anything. They cannot trust any video or image because it can just be created online. So just imagine what this is going to look like in, what's this going to look like in another 6 months? Or for goodness sake, what's it going to look like in another 6 years? These videos will be indistinguishable from real life. And then what we're going to do? Then what counts as proof? What counts as getting it? Anyway, sorry, digress. I'll get back off my soapbox now. But it scares me, worries me, right? Here is here's something I've seen that at least is a funny use of AI, right? So there's a video going around looking at the hydration breaks of all the different nations at the World Cup, and the England one is them having a cup of tea. The England ones have them having a cup of tea, and I think the Morocco one is drinking Arabic coffee and these kind of things. And so it's really funny seeing the stereotypes of all these countries having their traditional drinks during the hydration break. The England one's particularly funny, them all having a cup of tea. I wish they would. I'd love to see Harry Kane and the boys just having a brew at the quarter. Now, we were talking about hydration breaks. How do we feel about them? I had a guest in yesterday, Luke. Luke was brilliant. If you're listening again, Luke, thank you so much. It was tremendous to have you. And he was saying he doesn't like them. These hydration breaks, they really are sort of ruining the momentum of the game. And I think I agree. The momentum of the game is really important, and we've managed to get this far without these hydration breaks. So maybe, I don't know, but I bet these hydration breaks are here to stay. It's all about the advertising. Anyway, digress. Maybe each nation should be drinking its traditional drink at during the hydration break. So for England, that is a lovely cup of tea. Anyway, that AI video did make me chuckle. Right, on with the tunes. Good Boys, Hideaway, Daya, Don't Touch Your Dial, SRFM.

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If you want to get in touch with the show, you can. +966 555 967 292. It's the ride home today with me, John Andrews. Here's a bit of Kygo.

Yes, ladies and gentlemen, that is Turn the Lights Off, Kato. That is the John Hamm mix. I'm sure you've seen it doing the rounds on social media. He's having a great time there. Now, what people are forgetting, I want to talk about the Football World Cup, is the pressure on the dads. So I'm getting a lot of heat from my children about when I will be playing in the Football World Cup. And let me tell you, ladies and gentlemen, there's a long distance between me and playing the Football World Cup. And I have a question that I was asked by my son. It's very cute. And what I'm going to do is I'm going to play that question for you after End of the Beginning by DeJoe. Don't touch your dials.

Yes, you should. Let's all stay tuned to SRFM. Now, I spoke earlier, and I said this football cup. It is problematic for the dads, and I'm going to play you something now. I think is important for you to hear. So it sort of tells you, it speaks to where the dads are at a little bit. Okay, so we've got this first class football being played in the World Cup, and I'll level with you. So I play a bit of football occasionally, but the young children, they want to know why their dads aren't on screen. They want to know why their dads aren't running around. I'm going to play for you now. This is a song, not a song. This is a track. It's not even a track. This is a message that I was sent from my youngest son, who is 5 years old. So this is what my five-year-old would like to know, right? This is what my five-year-old would like to know. Let me play this for you, and I want you to tell me, what do you think, right? I'm going to play this for you. This is what my five-year-old sent me. He's been watching quite a lot of the Football World Cup, or bits of the highlights and stuff with me, and he would like to know this.

0: What's your question?
1: Daddy.
0: Yep.
1: If when are you gonna get better at football and then you can go to the World Cup?
2: That's it, Daddy. When are you gonna get better at football and when are you going to go to the World Cup? Let me play that for you again. Now, it is super cute, but I think we need to talk about the pressure we're under, us dads. The pressure we're under from these boys that, well, they seem to think their dads, their heroes, should be playing at the World Cup. And I have to tell you, ladies and gents, I'm going to let this boy down and let him down hard, because I am nowhere near. There has to be an awful lot of stubbed toes and, I don't know, indigestion before I get a nod at any international football team. Let's listen to that again. So his name's Elijah. This is little Elijah. And this is him asking me, via my wife, why I am not going to be attending the Football World Cup. And then perhaps you can tell me, you can help me craft an answer that doesn't break his heart. Let's listen to his question again.
0: What's your question?
1: Daddy.
0: Yep.
1: If when are you going to get better at football and then you can go to the World Cup?
2: Oh my goodness, when am I going to get better at football and when am I going to go to the World Cup? Well, let me tell you, it is a long, long, long time away before I'm going to get good enough at football for me to go to the World Cup. So I'm going to try and break it to him when I get home that I am in fact not on my way to the World Cup. Ladies and gents, if you could if you want to give me any tips how I can break it to him that I'm not going to be playing football with Messi and Ronaldo and I'm not going to be there at the World Cup, then if you could let me know, because I would appreciate the advice and the help, that poor little lad. Let's get back to the tunes.

0: That is Time After Time, and I'm absolutely loving that track. That's an absolute belter. Let's revisit the kind of pressure I'm under from my son, shall we? This is the kind of thing that I have to put up with.
1: What's your question?
2: Daddy.
1: Yeah?
2: When are you going to get better at football and then you can go to the World Cup?
0: Oh my goodness, when am I going to get better at football and go to the World Cup? I have to

go. And I miss you like the deserts miss the rain. That is Everything But the Girl, a bit of a blast from the past. Some of the classics we play for you here on SRFM, the heart of KSA. And I am your host here, John Andrews, on The Ride Home. Now, The Ride Home is normally is ably and fantastically done by Aseel, but she is having a small holiday. But don't worry, we can remember Aseel, because what we'll do is we did a couple of interviews together. We chatted because she was desperate that her wonderful listeners shouldn't be without her. So what I've done is we've caught up and we had a few chats. So I'm going to play for you in a minute. There was the wonderful Aseel decided to try and teach me some Arabic. So well done, Aseel, for trying. And I have to say, Arabic is something I really, really should be better at. I apologise to everybody. My Arabic should very much improve. I live in this beautiful country and Arabic is a beautiful language and I am not very good at it. But what Aseel kindly did was she taught me a few words so that I can go and watch the football. I can go and watch the football in some cafes and I can have a chat with people. So she's got a few key words. So listen in after the break. Well, after the break, after the tunes, we're going to listen in and see some of the key words, some of the special words that Aseel taught me so that I am able to go and watch the football in a cafe and enjoy the World Cup flavours. So we will definitely be learning some World Cup Arabic, or football Arabic, really, to help me help me in the coffee shops over the next few weeks. But before we listen to that, here's a bit of Calvin Harris and Ellie Goulding.

0: Yes, that is Kygo and Stole the Show. Now I've got something a bit special for you. I caught up with the wonderful Acele in the week. She knew she was going to be here, so she was like, John, my beautiful listeners need to hear my voice, and they're right. So Acele's having a break, but we don't get a break from Acele. So what we're going to do here is we are going to listen to an interview, a chat that Acele and I had, where she tried to teach me some Arabic. So it's a very, very, very admirable thing that Acele tried to do. So thank you very much for chatting to me, Acele. And what we're going to do is we're going to see if we can, we're going to play that for you now. And this is me trying to learn some Arabic, and so that I can go and again sit in the cafes and have some coffee and try and chat to some people about the football. So let's see. And if you end up learning something as you go along, please let me know. You can get in touch on +966 555 967 292, and please be kind about my pronunciation.
1: Hello, ladies and gents, welcome to SRFM. I'm here with Acele. Acele, how are you?
2: I'm good and I'm doing amazing. This is finally happening. Shababu Banat, the Ride Home crossover.
1: It's the dream everyone's excited to listen to, I'm sure. Now, Acele, World Cup is happening and I need some help. I know we're all getting really excited about celebrating and supporting Saudi Arabia, but I need your help. I need some Arabic words to help me support the team when they're off. Can I ask you to help me? Can you teach me some Arabic?
2: Absolutely. I got you. I've been researching, I've been following, I've been studying. Let's do this.
1: Now, before you get into this too far, are you a big football fan yourself? Have you been keeping tabs on the whole thing?
2: Absolutely not, but I'll be rooting for who's ever winning. And when it comes towards the end, I'll be definitely watching. But right now, I'm here and there, but definitely supporting my team, definitely.
1: Come on. So we want Saudi Arabia to win. Come on the Green Falcons. But have you got your eye on anyone else? Any other countries you'd like to see do well?
2: Honestly, like I want it to be like an Arab Cup. Yeah, Saudi, Morocco, let's go. I'm rooting for everybody.
1: Saudi, Morocco, let's go. I'm all in that. I have to say, for me, I think I'd like to see England do well. So is it coming home? So there you go. I think Morocco, Algeria, Saudi Arabia, let's see them do well. But can England do well as well, please? Can England have a
2: well? We like you guys. We've been on good terms for quite some while. We root for you guys all the time. Yes, we like you.
1: We're friends. Okay, right. So let's see if you could teach me a few

0: important words. And listeners at home, if you need to use these words, we can go to the cafe, we can watch the football happening, and we can use these words and we can sound like we know what we're talking about. Is that cool?
1: Absolutely, yeah. I think that would be cool. A lot of listeners would want to know what they mean. Let's hear it.
0: Let's do it. So here's the first word I need to know. Ref. How do I say? Because it's in English, we go ref when they make a terrible decision or a good decision. How do I say that in Arabic?
1: This is basically hakam.
0: Hakam.
1: Yes.
0: Hakam. So am I saying it right? So something happens I don't agree with, I can go hakam.
1: Actually, we don't yell it like that, but we're like, look at what the hakam did. Look what the referee did. Like, we're looking at him like, why is he doing that?
0: I wouldn't say hakam. What would I say? What would I say if I am incredulous, if I am upset with the referee's decision? What could I say?
1: Yeah, so that, ya sheikh, why is this happening?
0: Say that again.
1: La, ya sheikh.
0: La, ya sheikh. Okay, this is it. Now I'm going to sound like I know what I'm talking about. La, ya sheikh. Is that right?
1: How is this happening? Yeah, why? That's so funny.
0: La, ya sheikh. Hakam. La, ya sheikh.
1: Yeah.
0: There we go. Did I sound convincing? Did I sound like I'm...
1: You sounded mad. Yeah, absolutely.
0: That's what I'm going for. That's what I'm going for. Okay, so here's another one for you, Asil. Offside. What is offside in Arabic?
1: Now, this one's a little bit easier. It's tasallul. Tasallul.
0: Tasallul.
1: Tasallul. There's a T. Tasallul.
0: Tasallul. You said it was easy.
1: There's two L's in there. Tasallul.
0: Tasallul.
1: Yes.
0: I think you're being kind to me. Tasallul.
1: Yes.
0: I hope there are people in... I reckon there's two types of people right now. There's people in their cars going, tasallul. This
1: yes.
0: man doesn't know what he's talking about. It's easy. Tasallul. And then there'll be some people in their cars going, how many L's? How does that sound? Tasallul. Tasallul. So if the player's offside, I can shout tasallul at the screen.
1: Yeah, you're going to be shouting everything at the screen. Exactly.
0: Yeah,
1: great.
0: This is it. Tasallul.
1: Tasallul.
0: Offside.
1: Yeah.
0: And then everyone around me will all know that A, I am able to express myself in Arabic, which is something I'd love to be able to do. My Arabic is not good enough. So you teaching me Arabic, I think, is wonderful. Thank you so much. But also makes it look like we understand a bit of football. So that's exciting, yeah. Isn't it?
1: Exactly. You can communicate through football because football is bringing people together. It doesn't matter.
0: Yes, it is the universal language of football. Tasallul. There we go. He's offside. Okay, now, celebration time. How do I say goal? How do I go goal? And then
1: goal or header?
0: It's universal, the word goal.
1: Goal, yes.
0: Goal. Goal.
1: Or header.
0: Header.
1: Header.
0: Header.
1: Header.
0: H-A-D-A-F.
1: Header.
0: H-A-D-A-F. Header. What does that mean? How is that different from the word goal?
1: That's Arabic.
0: Is that Arabic word for that? Yeah. That's it. High def. High def. To sell you. Oh no. High def. Nah.
1: Yeah. We're celebrating. High def. Yeah. That's a celebration. Change of tone.
0: It's not my best work. It's not my best work. But I hope if you're listening at home, you're doing better than I am. Okay. So this is a very British term. So when somebody is about to tackle someone else, they say, man on, man on. So it's a warning to the player. Man on, you're about to be tackled. Is there a similar phrase or something similar in Arabic that I should know?
1: Now, of course, I had to research this a little bit. I've asked a few people because I'm not a football fan, but it's mahjoum.
0: Mahjoum.
1: Mahjoum with an M.
0: Mahjoum. Mahjoum.
1: Yes.
0: Mahjoum. Mahjoum. So I'll be able to show mahjoum, mahjoum. If someone's running up behind him, that's it. Because that's what we shout in England. When somebody's getting close and they're going to make a tackle, we say, man on, man on. And now I can say, mahjoum, mahjoum.
1: You sound really good. Yeah.
0: Thank you. So that's very, very kind of you. Very kind of you. Right. Next one. How do I say corner? It's a corner.
1: So you can say corner, but make it sound Arabic. Roll your R's. Or
0: corner.
1: Corner.
0: If I roll my R's, I'm not very good at rolling my R's. It's not something we have to do a lot in English. Corner, corner.

0: Corona. I imagine there's going to be people listening in their cars going, this man can't roll his ass. It's got a corner.
1: Corner. Man is very British.
0: I am alarmingly British. Sorry. I'd like to publicly apologize for how British I am. Corner.
1: And there's also another word.
0: Yes.
1: Rukhnia.
0: Rukhnia.
1: No B. Just Rukhnia.
0: Rukhnia.
1: Rukhnia. Yes.
0: Mashallah, Rukhnia.
1: It's referring also to the corner, to one side of the corner.
0: Corner means corner. Rukhnia. That means I can use that also when discussing, I don't know, buildings, rooms. Rukhnia. Is it just same word for just the corner of a building, things like that?
1: Not the same, actually. So don't. It's not.
0: So don't. There we go. Nearly. So is this specifically for a football pitch, Rukhnia?
1: Yeah, this is what I've heard, yes.
0: Rukhnia.
1: Upon
0: I love it. Upon your in-depth, extensive research. I love it. Okay, now this is a really important one. Rukhnia, corner. Okay, got it. Match on, man on. Now, here we go. What if there's a penalty? Go on.
1: This one is very hard. Belente. Just change the P into a B.
0: Oh, Belente.
1: There you go.
0: Belente. Then I can shout Belente in the coffee shop.
1: There's
0: and everyone will know.
1: There's also another word for it in Arabic. So this one might be hard, really. Darbet jaza.
0: Say that again, but slowly, please.
1: Of course. Darbet jaza. So you can go Belente or Darbet jaza.
0: Darbet jaza. Darbet jaza.
1: Yeah.
0: There we go.
1: You're Benente, I'm liking the pronunciation.
0: Now, this is something I am interested with because in English, this is constant debate whether we call this sport football or soccer. What are your thoughts and what is the thoughts of our wonderful Arabic speaking listeners? Do we call it football? Do we call it soccer? Or does it have a whole new name in Arabic?
1: So, you can call it whatever you want, but the best part is. We just call it football because it's you're playing ball with your foot, so it's football. And then we also say kura.
0: Kura.
1: Yeah, which means ball. So
0: kura.
1: Tfarraj kura, are you going to be watching kura? Kura is literally everything. It's ball, but it usually refers to football.
0: Okay. So we might say that in English too. We might go, are you going to watch the ball game? Are you going to watch? It's quite American, I suppose. You're going to watch the ball game. So. That's it. Yeah, kura for ball. So if someone says, should we go and watch the kura, I know what they're talking about.
1: Exactly. It's just football. They're not doing anything else because this is Saudis just love football.
0: This has been an absolute education. Asil, is there anything else I need to know about any other Arabic words I need in order to be able to enjoy myself here in beautiful Saudi Arabia as we watch the Green Falcons win? What other key words or phrases might be useful to me?
1: I would say a very important one that I learned recently, which is Nawin.
0: Nawin, what does that mean?
1: Pass. Nawin, pass.
0: Nawin, love it. Yeah. Nawin, I love it. So I now have Nawin. So let me go through these words, if you will. And you can tell me, you can give me a score. Tell me
1: Absolutely.
0: How I've got on. Referee, what did we say referee was? It was a whole sentence.
1: Hakam,
0: that's it. Hakam. And then offside was Tasella. Tasila?
1: Tasellul.
0: I'm so sorry.
1: Hadef. Exactly.
0: Manon Mejum.
1: Mahjoum, yeah.
0: Mahjoum. And Rukhnia for corner. And penalty is Belente or Barut Jazam.
1: Darbet Jazam.
0: And football is Kora. And then we've got pass is Noel.
1: Amazing.
0: Thank you so much for being such a patient teacher with me, Cecile.
1: Thank you so much for learning. I think this would be so much fun. You're going to watch with your mates. You're going to have a good time.
0: That's the plan. Thank you so much. And ladies and gentlemen, if you're listening at home,

0: and you think this man is absolutely useless, then I apologize, but we are learning and we are learning together. So I hope some of these phrases prove to be useful to you. Right, a seal. Should we go back to the music?
1: Let's do it.
0: Who are they listening to?
1: I have no idea, but it's going to be something amazing.
0: I was going to say SRFM. SRFM, the heart of KSA.
2: There we go. SRFM, the heart of KSA. Thank you so much for educating me, Aseel. I thought some of those, they're going to be really useful. I can now find my way into the a coffee shop and I can watch some football with the guys and I can contribute to the conversation or at least shout at the screen. Thank you so much for letting me for educating me there, Aseel. Let's get back to the tunes.

that is the Cranberries. We love a bit of the Cranberries here on the show. What an anthem that is. Now, I chatted to a Seal a minute ago. She played my interview with Seal, where she taught me some Arabic. But it's another thing that happens on a Seal show on the ride home is we have Popcorn Corner. Popcorn Corner is where we talk about the movies that are coming up and what's going down in the film industry. And far be it from me to break a wonderful tradition. So what is going to happen is after a few songs, we will play a conversation that Asil and I had about movies, because Asil is the movie expert and we can talk about some movies and the things we went to see. My kids actually went to see Toy Story 5 today and said it was fabulous. Have you seen Toy Story 5? Anyone seen Toy Story 5? Do we like it? Are we fans? Do get in touch. You can get in touch with me on +966 555 967 292. Brenda messaged in. Brenda's listening. Thank you so much for joining in. Thank you for being here, Brenda. Please get in touch, guys. +966 555 967 292. On with the tunes, and after this we will have Popcorn Corner.

0: Yes, that is Calvin Harris and Summer. We're a big fan of that. Now, it wouldn't be a ride home without having Popcorn Corner and looking at some of the movies that are coming up over the summer. So again, I had a chat with Aseel, and Aseel and I came up with we discussed some of the movies that are coming up this summer. Check this out, ladies and gents.
1: Everybody, today we're doing something different. We're going to be having fun. We're going to be doing a crossover between Shababu Banat and The Ride Home. Here with me, Aseel, and my special guest today is...
2: Hello everyone, this is John from the Shababu Banat Show.
1: You usually hear our voices together on the weekends, which is so much fun, Fridays and Saturdays all the time. We keep it rolling for 3 hours each, which is amazing. So how have you been doing, John?
2: I'm doing very well. Do you know what I am excited about, Aseel? I'm excited about movies, and I'm told you are the movie expert. I want to hear what's coming up. What have we got in store?
1: So I usually do a popcorn corner on my show. Yeah, that's exclusive only on my show on Fridays and Saturdays, popcorn corner. So get your popcorns ready, everybody. So here's the thing. I know a lot of people love to escape the heat when it comes to summer, and they usually love to go to movies so they can escape the heat. And they can just, you know, get a light jacket, go to the movies, enjoy it, because summer is ready, epic with adventures, ready to take you everywhere. The first one on the list, something you might be interested in, is Christopher Nolan's The Odyssey, which is sailing in theaters in July 17th.
2: Oh, so July 17th, we get The Odyssey.
1: Yeah.
2: Tell me about it, because it's going to be epic, right?
1: Now, this is very highly anticipated. Actually, I spoke about it last year, where people were booking for this year, a year ahead. This is happening abroad. People are very much waiting for a Christopher Nolan movie, because, what you know, he's one of the greatest directors out there. And yeah, I think it's really great that it's adventurous. It's great. And not only that, but there's a huge list. So the story itself is 1,000 years old, and it's telling the tale of Odysseus and his long journey home after war. But what's fascinating is that all these centuries, audiences are still drawn to stories about perseverance, finding a way back home. That's quite interesting.
2: Who's in it? Who can we look forward to? I'm seeing the man, Matt Damon. Is he Odysseus? Is he our main man?
1: So yeah, Matt Damon, Elliot Page, Zendaya, Tom Holland, which is really great.
2: Ooh,
1: cast list. That's really great.
2: Look at that. So it's going to be huge. So this is going to be some classic Nolan. So he's done some really big ones in the past. Last summer, he was one half of Barbenheimer, wasn't he? And he was also... Didn't he do Oppenheimer? Is that Christopher Nolan?
1: I think he did. Forgot about that. Yeah, he did. He did a lot of things.
2: And then he did Dunkirk. He's done some absolutely really big, epic movies.
1: Oh yeah, I saw that. I loved that. Yeah, he did Memento, yeah. Interstellar, Inception, Insomnia.
2: Yes. Turns out, I'm a big Christopher Nolan fan. I think so.
1: There
2: that's a big one to look for. Do you think we're going to have any sort of crossovers? Is it going to be The Odyssey and someone else, like we had Barbenheimer? Is it going to be The Odyssey and anyone else?
1: So I don't know if this is your niche, John, but if you have kids, this is probably for them, because Moana's coming back. Disney fans, get ready. Moana returns in live action. This is really, really cool, because I love the animation, basically, and I didn't think that they would do it. But you know who's also back in that one? The Rock. I mean, people love The Rock, honestly.
2: Count me in. Now, I love Moana, the original Moana, absolutely bang on. But I've got a question for you, Aseel. My question is, do we need more live action? Does live action really, controversial view. Do we need live action? Do we need it?
1: So this is a very good question. I would say depends on your niche, not all the time. But for Moana, I'm doing an exception just because they're nailing the casting and it's in the water and they're able to do it. But all the other films where it's like it's animals talking or a princess or very magical, I think we need animation for the imagination. We need something to take us into a whole new world, to take us into new characters, to get introduced to things that we can't do. I think as human beings, like, we can't make somebody fly instead of like using all this technology. Let's just see it in animation. Let's see artists being artists in a sense, if that makes sense.
2: It does make sense. Interesting, because I am a huge Moana fan. It'll be interesting to see how far I go. It's the best Moana pun.
1: Oh, I see what you did there. Yeah, that's very funny.
2: When that comes along, obviously we'll then smell what the rock is cooking. So Moana, and we've got the Odyssey. Moodyssey, maybe that will be what we're dealing with. In the same we had Barbenheimer, maybe we're going to have Moodyssey. What else have we got to look forward to over
1: also summer? Another thing fans might be divided on, since I don't think everybody knows the Odyssey and what's it about. I know it's a great story, but some people are really going to be packed up wearing their outfits for Spider-Man, who's swinging back into action.
2: Ooh-wee.
1: Yep, it's happening. It's going to be a full summer full of movies, so if you love Spider-Man, this is for you. This is Spider-Man, Brand New Day.
2: So this is Zendaya and Tom Holland again. So they were in the Odyssey, and now they're in Spider-Man. They have been busy bees, haven't they?
1: And they're married. I think this is their first movie after getting married. And this is quite exciting because they started off together in the first movie of Spider-Man, and now they're getting on again to, I think this is the third or fourth one. But what's interesting to me is I think that a lot of people used to love just Superman, and he was the basically lead for all superheroes. Then Batman came, but Spider-Man is a little bit different, and also with a different age range. Tom Holland is quite young, so he's speaking to a whole new audience, and also very, very relatable. He has responsibilities, he has struggle, he's not a perfect superhero. And correct me if I'm wrong, he's kind of like the superhero that doesn't fly, right? He doesn't really fly. He swings.
2: Is it more of a swinger than a flyer, I think, probably on the Spider-Man front. So this is it. Because when you're doing Popcorn Corner, which everyone should listen to, it's absolutely brilliant on Saturdays. Fridays and Saturdays. No one ever gets to ask you your opinion. Who is your favorite superhero? We're talking about Spider-Man here. Is Spider-Man your favorite, or do you have another fave?
1: So Christopher Nolan actually did direct a Batman movie, The Dark Knight, and I would say, from that franchise, I would say it would be that entire movie, that entire three sequel that happened, The Dark

0: night, and it would be Batman for that sequel.
1: Your favorite superhero. I always find Batman an interesting superhero because his superpower is being rich. That's exactly. His superpower. You'd like all the others, you like Superman, Spider-Man, they've all got some really exciting superpower, like throwing webs or flying, whatever it is. Whereas Batman's superpower is being rich and being angry. That's exactly. His superpower.
0: Yeah, he's not a fan favorite. But when you look at The Dark Knight, that's kind of what Christopher Nolan did. He got Heath Ledger as the Joker, and we got to see that dynamic between Christian Bale and Heath Ledger. Gary Oldman was also there in the mix. So to me, kind of that one made me see Batman in a different way. Other than that, you're right. Batman is quite boring. I'm not going to lie. Sometimes it takes a good villain to make you like the hero.
1: Oh, now that feels like wisdom. It takes a good villain to make you like the hero. I like that, Cecil, very much. Very much.
0: Thank you very much.
1: Okay. Right, what else have we got to look forward to? We've got Spider-Man coming up. What else is on the horizon?
0: The last one on the list is Evil Dead Burn. So I know a lot of people love to get scared. They love horror, especially during summer, because you know you're hanging out with your friends. You want something to do. You don't want to go outside with the heat or something for solo. People love to go to the movie solo. I've been there. I've done that. I went to the movie solo. And honestly, sometimes I'm like, okay, I don't want to see something comedy. I don't want romance. I don't want a movie where I have to think. I want something just like fun, thrilling. So Evil Dead Burn comes in. It's horror, something, you know, people love to go and see. People love to get scared in movies. I didn't know that until I started talking about them. A good jump scare.
1: Not for me.
0: Not for
1: you. I think, and good luck to anyone who wants to crack on, best of luck. But I want to make me laugh. I want to see comedy. I don't mind, you know, I don't mind a bit of horror, but depends. Maybe I'll give it a go.
0: Yeah.
1: Now
0: every once in a while, maybe you get scared or something.
1: Do you like it? Are you a fan of the jump scares? Is that something you like?
0: Not so much, but I feel like every once in a while I would go see something that's a little bit scary if the story is good and the cast is good and it's not just like a boring story where something moves and everybody's just scared. No, give me a good story, something with real horror. I love it.
1: Can I give you one of my favorite movie facts? Would you like one of my favorite movie facts?
0: Absolutely. But,
1: so the original Jurassic Park movie, the Steven Spielberg one, was originally supposed to be a sort of horror jump scare type movie. Because actually, that not a lot of people know, because the animatronics were so expensive and because the movie was animatronics and sort of special effects were so expensive, that there's actually only dinosaurs on screen for about 13 and a half minutes. So
0: wow.
1: For all of Jurassic Park, there's only dinosaurs on screen for 13 and a half minutes. And that's because it was so expensive. And so if you actually watch it back, once you realize that, when you watch it back, there's a lot of shadows of dinosaurs. There's a lot of people reacting to dinosaurs, but there's not actually that many dinosaurs in the original Jurassic Park. Yeah.
0: So I probably watched that film 100 times. Probably, maybe even more than 100 times. It came out in 1993, Steven Spielberg. I love it. And you're actually right. Now that I'm looking back, there's a lot of shadows of the dinosaurs or creeping in or sound effects of the T-Rex just like stepping and coming closer,
1: yeah.
0: Which I think made the movie a lot better. This is just my opinion, but I think it made it a lot better because now you have something, you're anticipating for something. You're waiting to see something. And there's so many people kind of like, there's so many storylines. You're rooting for the kids and then you're rooting for the parents and then you're rooting for the other people who are waiting. And you're just waiting and then dinosaurs just chime in back and forth. And it does have a lot of jump scares. Remember the water scene in the car vehicle where the T-Rex comes in and then you hear him stomping in and you see the water move slowly.
1: Yep.
0: And then you got Jeff Goldblum, Laura Dern, just iconic people, honestly.
1: I hadn't realized you were such a Jurassic Park fan, which leads us on. I've got one movie left that I'd like to ask you about that's coming up. This one's coming out in August. It's a personal favorite of mine, and it links really closely with Jurassic Park. It's Paw Patrol, the Dino Movie. Are you as excited as I am about Paw Patrol, the Dino Movie?
0: I didn't know I am, but apparently I am. I didn't expect you to say this film at all. You said Paw Patrol, and I was like, okay, the kids, there we go. But you know what? Paw Patrol has been a fan favorite for quite some while. I've been seeing a lot of films.

0: We're excited. Let's remind our listeners. What in the movies we are excited about over this summer?
1: So as we mentioned, the very first one is The Odyssey. I think a lot of people are just like down, waiting for it, waiting to see Christopher Nolan movie, people who love storytelling, amazing directing. And you know, we already know his work, so you know what to expect in a sense. And the cast is really amazing. And if you love to see something adventurous, something fun, something that you read Marvel comic books basically, Spider-Man is your go-to. And then you want something family-friendly, something by the water, something just to make you swim, just, you know, go for a swim, and then late at night, go and see Moana, dance, sing along. Doesn't matter how old you are, go and enjoy a little bit how far you'll go, basically.
0: Very exciting.
1: Another one is a horror jump scare, Evil Dead Burn. And Paw Patrol, apparently.
0: And Paw Patrol. Guys, thank you so much for listening. I have been John.
1: And Aseel. Thank you guys so much for listening to Popcorn Corner. Thank you, John, for joining me.
0: It's been an absolute pleasure. I've learned.
2: What an absolute treat it was to chat with Aseel about movies. She's so knowledgeable about movies. I encourage you all, if you can, to check out some of those movies. I, for one, am keen to see the new Paw Patrol movie, and I'm sure that is going to be happening to me in my future. Let's move on with the tunes, and this, ladies and gents, is an absolute classic.

0: Love is all you need. You're listening to SRFM, the heart of KSA, on the ride home. So that was the ride home. Normally a Seal, but today it was me, John Andrews. Now I'm going to hand over to the Shabab webinar. So Shabab webinar is on 7 till 10. I think you're going to enjoy the host. Ladies and gents, boys and girls, here we go. Let's have the Shabab webinar show.
1: Assalamu alaikum. Welcome to the Shabab Webinar Show. It's your soundtrack to the weekend on SRFM, the heart of KSA. I'm your host, John Andrews. I'm spinning a hand-picked mix of banging tunes and chatting to some great guests.
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0: Shabab webinar, and everyone else.
1: Khalas. You got it.
0: Surprise. It's me again. So I was doing the Asil show, and now I'm doing the Shabab webinar show. There you go. This is 6 hours of radio. Pour moi. Get ready, ladies and gents. Here we go. You're listening to the Shabab Webinar Show here on SRFM, the heart of KSA. I am your host, John Andrews, and we are going all the way till 10 p.m. I'm excited. You should be excited. If you want to send me a message, give me a little pick me up. If you want to let me know that you are listening, I would love to hear from you. It's easy to do. You just need to use these digits and send me a WhatsApp. It is +966 555 967 292. I'll give that to you again. It's +966 555 967 292. Would love to hear from you. Let's keep going with the tunes. We're going to be bopping right. Bopping. Can I say bopping? I don't know. I just did. Right to 10 p.m. Don't touch your dial.

That is Call On Me, an absolute banger by Ryan Ryback. You are listening to SRFM, the heart of KSA. Brenda's listening. Thank you very much, Brenda. Who else is listening? Get in touch. Who's aboard? +966 555 967 292. Here we go.

Yes, there's a bit of DJ, there's a bit of Tiësto for you coming up. But before we get to that, I want to talk to you a little bit about the show you are listening to. This is SRFM. Well, this is the station, SRFM, the heart of KSA. And my name is John Andrews here on the show. We're having a great time here on the show. If you want to get in touch, you can on +966 555 967 292. Now, let's talk about the World Cup. Let's talk Football World Cup. Now, we need to be careful because obviously we can't dwell on what happened to Saudi Arabia. Now, I am gutted, right? Absolutely gutted about what happened to Saudi Arabia. I think it just didn't quite happen for us, did it? Didn't quite happen. It wasn't the World Cup we wanted, but there are still some exciting teams in. So we're going to talk about what is still to come, what still is to come up in. So tonight, what are we looking at? Tonight, we've got Croatia versus Ghana and Panama versus England. Now, you can probably tell from my accent that I am quite invested there. I want to see England do well. And I want to know from you guys, now that Saudi Arabia aren't in it, now that Saudi the Falcons have run their particular race, who we got our eye on? Who do we want to do well? Message me, honestly. Who are we rooting for here in Saudi Arabia? What's our next team? I imagine there's lots and lots and lots of other teams that we're keen to see. I want to see England, right? So England have got Panama at 10 o'clock tonight, which is midnight. So England versus Panama at midnight. So I need some top tips. How am I staying up for these games? How am I going to be watching these games? Because we've got all these late night games to come up. There's so much great football to watch. I know Saudi's not in it, but there's still going to be some fantastic football to watch. Are we now supporting Portugal because of Ronaldo? I suspect we might be. Is that going to be our second team? Where are we looking? Anyway, so we've got the games on tonight. You've got Croatia versus Ghana and England versus Panama. Then we've got... After that, on Sunday, so tomorrow morning, very early in the morning, we've got Colombia, Portugal, and Congo versus Uzbekistan. And then at 5 a.m., we've got Algeria, Austria, and Jordan, Argentina. They'll be interesting, won't they? Let's keep an eye on that and see where that goes. So I want Algeria and Jordan to do well there. That's what we want. But I think that's going to be, certainly for Jordan, that is going to be a tough ask. Because I'm saying it now. I'm saying it loud. I'm saying it proud. I think Argentina for the win. Well, who thinks? I think this is going to be Argentina's World Cup. I think, I want to say the last time Argentina lost a game of football was against Saudi Arabia. I don't know if that's true. Let's say it is. But we've got this here, the Jordan versus Argentina and Algeria versus Austria. I think they could do well. That's happening at sort of silly o'clock in the morning for us. Might even be sort of, that's the one you go to bed and get up for maybe. But then we've got tonight, Ghana versus Croatia and England, Panama. Do I stay up for it? I need your advice, right? I want to see England do well. England got 4 points. Do I stay up and watch England, Panama? Because England should win by 3 or 4 goals. But will they? There's been a lot of people not winning by 3 or 4 goals when they should have done. So let's see. Let me know. +966 555 967 292. Who are we supporting now that Saudi Arabia are out? Well, who are we supporting and who are we looking at? You're listening to SRFM.

Yes, Jabab Wabanat, how are you? You're listening to SRFM, the heart of KSA, and I'm your host, John Andrews, here on the Jabab Wabanat Show. We are going all the way to 10 p.m. I want to know from you beautiful people, who are we keeping our eye on? Who do we think is going to go well in the Football World Cup? Get in touch. Let me know. Do we think, is it going to be Portugal? Is it Cristiano Ronaldo effect? Is that going to go well? Or do we now want Lionel Messi to do well? And we want the GOAT, I suppose they're both the GOAT, aren't they, of Argentina to do well? Or are you like me? You want to see England have a decent run? Come on, England! Or is it like we had Luke in the studio yesterday? He was our football expert, and he was just saying France are going to have too much for everyone. France is the team to beat. Or is it Spain? Spain, they've sort of been quite quiet, haven't they? We haven't heard a lot of Spain, but Yamin Lamal was absolutely unstoppable the other day. So who do we want? Who do we think is going to go well? Let me know your predictions on +966 555 967 292. I'll give that to you again, +966 555 967 292. Here's one of my bands of the moment. Here is Crystal Tides and Courtney Love.

There it is, Dance Monkey, Dance For Me, Dance For Me. You're listening to SRFM, the heart of KSA. Now, we're talking Football World Cup. We're talking about who is going to do well. Who do we now think is going to go on? Because we've now got to the knockout stages. We're going to see some knockout games later in the week. Who do we think is going to do well? And I want to see England do well. I think that's England going to do well, but I'm putting I reckon my prediction is going to be Argentina. Argentina in the final. We'll see who else is going to have a bit of a run. Who else is going to do well? I think it's got to be France. It's got to be Spain. Mbappe is looking incredible. Yamin Lamal's doing incredible things. These are the difference makers, right? The change makers. These guys that are going to be able to just get in there and score some goals when the team needs them. Is Harry Kane for England going to be that guy? I hope so. We'll find out because it's happening. There's a game. England are playing Panama at midnight tonight. And I, for one, I'm gonna try and see some of it, but it's too late, isn't it? It's just too late. Now we won't have any of those problems, will we? When the World Cup is here in 8 years' time. 8 years until the Football World Cup is here, and that is something definitely

Born to Run. I absolutely love that. That is a tune. Now, we're talking about the Football World Cup, but in addition to we're talking about the Football World Cup, it's that time of year. It's the summertime. Summertime. Now, because it is the summertime, a lot of us are going on holiday, and I'm going to be going, popping back to the UK, I am later on, where it's going to be super hot. Now, Saudi Arabia is warm during the summer months. That is true. But Saudi Arabia is equipped for it, right? We've got AC everywhere. We know what we're doing. The car's got AC. The malls have got AC. The building's got AC. Everything's got AC. So everything is cool, right? If you'll allow the pun. Everything's cool. But when you go to places like the UK, when you go to Europe, we're always surprised. They're always surprised by hot weather. So the buildings just aren't ready for it. So all my family in the UK are going, oh my goodness, it's 28, 29 degrees. Oh, it's nearly 30, 35, 32, 33. To be fair, it was really hot a few days ago. But the problem is the buildings just aren't built for it. So we can survive. We can get up to 50 here and we're not really, doesn't really trouble us. We know what to do, right? We stay in the cool, we stay in the AC, no big dramas. But then when you're in the UK, or in fact most parts of Europe, just AC is just not a thing. It's not something we see very much of. You see people hiding in their cars with their AC on, hoping for the best. It's mad, isn't it? Mad. So it's funny. So whenever I talk to family back home, they go, oh my goodness, it's 45 degrees with you. Is that too hot? Well, I'm not really. Saudi Arabia knows how to deal with it. We know what to do with 40 degree plus temperatures. However, places like the UK do not know what to do with 40 degree plus temperatures, because in their defence, it is very unusual that it ever gets up close to that. And so none of the buildings are prepared for it. Anyway, let's have a bit of Kygo and a bit of Whitney Houston and a bit of Higher Love.

Yes, that is Loren and Tattoo. Big fan. I love that tune. Absolute banger, Loren Tattoo. Now, you're listening to SRFM, the heart of KSA, and I'm your host, John Andrews, here on the Shabab Wabanat Show. Now, on the Shabab Wabanat Show, what I've done is I've gone and I've caught up with a seal. So a seal does the ride home, and she does it wonderfully. A seal is an expert when it comes to football. So not actually football, actually. I think is a bit of an exaggeration. What a seal is an expert when it comes to Arabic. And what she's done is she's taught me some football terms so that I can go to the coffee shop and I can celebrate, I can watch football, be it hopefully Al Nassr or Al Shabaab or any of these teams, or I can go to and watch some of the World Cup and I can join in. So this is listening, and maybe if you're in your car driving along, some of these terms might be helpful to you. So what I'm going to do now is I'm going to play this track with it's not a track, is it? This

0: this lesson I had with a seal. So the wonderful seal taught me some Arabic that I need to be able to watch football here in wonderful KSA.
1: To SRFM. I'm Heal here with a seal. A seal, how are you?
2: I'm good and I'm doing amazing. This is finally happening. Shabab Ubanat, the ride home crossover.
1: It's the dream everyone's excited to listen to, I'm sure. Now, Asir, World Cup is happening and I need some help. I know we're all getting really excited about celebrating and supporting Saudi Arabia, but I need your help. I need some Arabic words to help me support the team when they're off. Can I ask you to help me? Can you teach me some Arabic?
2: Absolutely. I got you. I've been researching, I've been doing, I've been following, I've been studying. Let's do this.
1: Now, before we get into this too far, are you a big football fan yourself? Have you been keeping tabs on the whole thing?
2: Absolutely not, but I'll be rooting for who's ever winning. And when it comes towards the end, I'll be definitely watching. But right now, I'm here and there, but definitely supporting my team, definitely.
1: Come on. So we want Saudi Arabia to win. Come on the Green Falcons. But who have you got your eye on anyone else? Any other countries you'd like to see do well?
2: Honestly, like, I want it to be like an Arab Cup. Yeah, Saudi, Morocco, let's go. I'm rooting for everybody.
1: Saudi, Morocco, let's go. I'm all in. No, I have to say, for me, I think I'd like to see England do well. So is it coming home? So there you go. I think Morocco, Algeria, Saudi Arabia, let's see them do well. But can England do well as well, please? Can England
2: Yeah, we like you guys. We've been on good terms for quite some while. We root for you guys all the time. Yeah, we like you.
1: We're friends. Okay, right, so let's see if you could teach me a few important words. And listeners at home, if you need to use these words, we can go to the cafe, we can watch the football happening, and we can use these words and we can sound like we know what we're talking about. Is that cool?
2: Absolutely, yeah. I think that would be cool. A lot of listeners would want to know what they mean.
1: Let's do it. So here's the first word I need to know. Ref. How do I say? Because it's in English we go ref when they make a terrible decision or a good decision. How do I say that in Arabic?
2: This is basically hakam.
1: Hakam.
2: Yes.
1: Hakam. So am I saying it right? So something happens I don't agree with, I can go hakam.
2: Actually, we don't yell it like that, but we're like, look at what the hakam did. Look what the referee did. Like, we're looking at him like, why is he doing that?
1: I wouldn't say hakam. What would I say? What would I say if I am incredulous, if I am upset with the referee's decision? What could I say
2: so that? Ya Sheikh, why is this happening?
1: Say that again.
2: La Ya Sheikh.
1: La Ya Sheikh. Okay, this is it. Now I'm going to sound like I know what I'm talking about. La Ya Sheikh. Is that right?
2: How is this happening? Yeah, why? That's so funny.
1: La Ya Sheikh. Hakam. La Ya Sheikh.
2: Yeah.
1: There we go. Did I sound convincing? Did I sound like I'm...
2: You sounded mad. Yeah, absolutely.
1: That's what I'm going for. Okay, so here's another one for you, Asil. Offside. What is offside in Arabic?
2: Now, this one's a little bit easier. It's tasallul. Tasallul.
1: Tasallul.
2: Tasallul. There's a T. Ooh. Tasallul.
1: Tasallul. You said it was easy.
2: There's two L's in there. Tasallul.
1: Tasallul.
2: Yes.
1: I think you're being kind to me. Tasallul.
2: Yes.
1: I hope there are people I reckon there's two types of people right now. There's people in their cars going, tasallul. This
2: yes.
1: man doesn't know what he's talking about. It's easy. Tasallul. Yes. And then there'll be some people in their cars going, how many L's? How does that sound? Tasallul. Tasallul. So if the player's offside, I can shout tasallul at the screen.
2: Yeah, you're going to be shouting everything at the screen. Exactly.
1: Yeah,
2: great.
1: This is it. Tasallul.
2: Tasallul.
1: Offside.
2: Yeah.
1: And then everyone around me will all know that A, I am able to express myself in Arabic, which is something I'd love to be able to do. My Arabic is not good enough. So you teach me Arabic, I think, is wonderful. Thank you so much. But also makes it look like we understand a bit of football. So that's exciting, yeah. Isn't it?
2: Exactly. You can communicate through football because football is bringing people together. It doesn't matter.
1: Yes, it is the universal language of football. Tasallul. There we go, he's offside. Okay, now, celebration time. How do I say goal? How do I go goal? And then
2: goal or header?

0: Is you can universal go word of, is universal the word goal?
1: Goal, yes.
0: Goal. Goal!
1: Or hedef.
0: Hedef.
1: Hedef.
0: Hedef.
1: Hedef.
0: H-A-D-A-F.
1: Hedef.
0: H-A-D-A-F. Hedef. What does that mean? How is that different from the word goal?
1: That's Arabic. Hedef.
0: It's an Arabic word for goal. Yeah. That's it. Hedef. Hedef. To sell you. Oh no, hedef.
1: Nah. Yeah, not, oh no, we're celebrating. Hedef, yeah, that's a celebration. Change of tone.
0: It's not my best work. It's not my best work. But I hope if you're listening at home, you're doing better than I am. Okay, so this is a very British term. So when somebody is about to tackle someone else, they say, man on, man on. So it's a warning to the player. Man on, you're about to be tackled. Is there a similar phrase or something similar in Arabic that I should know?
1: Now, of course, I had to research this a little bit. I've asked a few people because I'm not a football fan, but it's mahjoum.
0: Mahjoum.
1: Mahjoum with an M.
0: Mahjoum. Mahjoum.
1: Yes.
0: Mahjoum. Mahjoum. So I'll be able to show mahjoum, mahjoum. If someone's running up behind him, that's it.
1: Yeah.
0: Because that's what we shout in England. When somebody's getting close and they're going to make a tackle, we say, man on, man on. And now I can say, mahjoum, mahjoum.
1: You sound really good, yeah.
0: Thank you. So that's very, very kind of you, very kind of you. Right, next one. How do I say corner? It's a corner.
1: So you can say corner, but make it sound Arabic, roll your R's, or...
0: Corner,
1: corner.
0: I think,
1: yeah.
0: See, if I roll my R's, I'm not very good at rolling my R's. It's not something we have to do a lot in English. Corner, corner, corner. I imagine there's gonna be people listening in their cars going, this man can't roll his ass, it's gonna pop. Corner.
1: Very British.
0: I am alarmingly British, sorry, but I'd like to publicly apologize for how British I am. Corner.
1: And there's also another word.
0: Yes.
1: Bruknia. No B, just Ruknia.
0: Ruknia.
1: Yes.
0: Mashallah. Ruknia.
1: It's referring also to the corner. To one side of the corner.
0: Corner. Space. Means corner. Ruknia. That means I can use that also when discussing, I don't know, buildings, rooms. Ruknia. Is it just same word for just the corner of a building and things like that?
1: Not the same, actually. So don't. It's not.
0: So don't. There we go. Nearly. So is this specifically for a football pitch, Ruknia?
1: Yeah, this is what I've heard, yes.
0: Ruknia.
1: Upon
0: your in-depth, extensive research. I love it. Okay, now this is a really important one. Ruknia, corner. Okay, got it. Mahjoum, man on. Now, here we go. What if there's a penalty? Go on.
1: This one is very hard. Belente. Just change the P into a B.
0: Oh, Belente.
1: Yeah, there you go.
0: Belente, Belente. Then I can shout Belente
1: in
0: the coffee shop.
1: There's
0: and everyone will know.
1: There's also another word for it in Arabic. So this one might be hard, really. Darbet jaza.
0: Say that again, but slowly, please.
1: Of course. Darbet jaza. So you can go Belente or Darbet jaza.
0: Darbet jaza.
1: Darbet
0: jaza.
1: Yeah.
0: There we go.
1: Benente. I'm liking the pronunciation.
0: Now, this is something I am interested with because in English, this is constant debate whether we call this sport football or soccer. What are your thoughts and what is the thoughts of our wonderful Arabic speaking listeners? Do we call it football? Do we call it soccer? Or does it have a whole new name in Arabic?
1: So, you can call it whatever you want, but the best part is we just call it football because you're playing ball with your foot, so it's football. And then we also say kura.
0: Kura.
1: Yeah, which means ball. So,
0: kura.
1: Tfarraj kura, are you going to be watching kura? Kura is literally everything. It's ball, but it usually refers to football.
0: Okay, so we might say that in English too. We might go, are you going to watch the ball game? Are you going to watch quite American, I suppose. You're going to watch the ball game. So that's it. Yeah, kura for ball. So if someone says, should we go and watch the kura?

0: I know what they're talking about.
1: Exactly. It's just football. They're not doing anything else because this is Saudis just love football.
0: This has been an absolute education. Asil, is there anything else I need to know about any other Arabic words I need in order to be able to enjoy myself here in beautiful Saudi Arabia as we watch the Green Falcons win? What other key words or phrases might be useful to me?
1: I would say a very important one that I learned recently, which is Nawin.
0: Nawin, what does that mean?
1: Pass. Nawin, pass.
0: Nawin. Love it. Yeah. Nawin. I love it. So I now have Nawin. So let me go through these words, if you will. And you can tell me, you can give me a score. Tell me
1: Absolutely.
0: How I've got on. Referee, what did we say referee was? Oh, it was a whole sentence.
1: Hakam,
0: that's it. Hakam. And then offside was Tasella. Tasila?
1: Tasellul.
0: I'm so sorry. I'm
1: doing Tasellul.
0: Hadef.
1: Hadef. Exactly.
0: Manon Mejum.
1: Mahjoum.
0: And Ruknia for corner. And penalty is Balenti. Or Barut Jazam?
1: Darbet Jazam.
0: Barbet Jazam. And football is Kora. And then we've got pass is Noel.
1: Nawin. Amazing.
0: Thank you so much for being such a patient teacher with me, Cecil.
1: Thank you so much for learning. I think this would be so much fun. You're going to watch with your mates. You're going to have a good time.
0: That's the plan. Thank you so much. And ladies and gentlemen, if you're listening at home and you think this man is absolutely useless, then I apologize, but we are learning and we are learning together. So I hope some of these phrases prove to be useful to you. Right, Asil, should we go back to the music?
1: Let's do it.
0: Who are they listening to?
1: I have no idea, but it's going to be something amazing.
0: I was going to say SRFM. SRFM, the heart of KSA.
2: Yes, thank you very much for that lesson, Asil. If you've got a word you think I need to know, do message me right now. I want to see, can I learn some more Arabic with you guys? Now, you're listening to SRFM, the heart of KSA. Let's move on with the tunes and keep this party going. 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

Yes, that is Midnight and Header. We are huge fans of that. We're rocking here in the studio. I hope you're enjoying it too. It is Saturday night and the weekend is not over yet. Well, not by a long way, because it's only 8 p.m. Now, at 9 p.m, we are going to be playing SRFM Shuffle. We're going to be looking at some football tunes. But until then, this is Alan Walker and Better Off Alone.

Ladies and gents, you're listening to SRFM, the heart of KSA, and I'm your host, John Andrews. So stick with us, don't go anywhere, because we've got the best tunes. The weekend is hotting up here in the studio. You're listening to SRFM, the heart of KSA, and this is me, John Andrews, here on the Shabab.

Webinar Show. Now, if you want to get in touch, if you want to ask us about to play a tune, if you've got a song you'd like to hear, then get in touch on +966 555 967 292. I'll give that to you again. It is +966 555 967 292. We are in a minute. We're going to have a bit of popcorn corner. We're going to find out what are the songs. What are the movies that are going to be coming out over the next month or two that we should keep our eyes peeled for? Before we have that, we are going to have a bit of James hype and Don't Wake Me Up, SRFM.

0: Yes, that is Becky Hill, and she is wondering, what do we do about us? Which is a good question. So I don't really know, Becky, what do we do about us? I will have to just have a think about that. Now, in addition to teaching me some Arabic, I caught up with Aseel, and she actually, we compared notes, and we looked at the some of the movies that are coming up over the summer. So let's have to listen to this. So I caught up with Aseel, and she is the movie expert. We also went on a bit of a tangent about the movie Jurassic Park. If you're not a fan of Jurassic Park, then well, then you should be. Have a listen to this. This is a bit of a review of some of the upcoming movies that we are going to be watching over the next couple of months. Ladies and gents, don't touch your dials.
1: We're going to be doing a crossover between Shababu Banat and The Ride Home. Here with me, Aseel, and my special guest today is...
2: Hello everyone, this is John from the Shababu Banat Show.
1: You usually hear our voices together on the weekends, which is so much fun, Fridays and Saturdays, all the time. We keep it rolling for 3 hours each, which is amazing. So how have you been doing, John?
2: I'm doing very well. Do you know what I am excited about, Aseel? I'm excited about movies, and I'm told you are the movie expert. I want to hear what's coming up. What have we got in store?
1: So I usually do a popcorn corner on my show. Yeah, that's exclusive only on my show on Fridays and Saturdays, Popcorn Corner. So get your popcorns ready, everybody. So here's the thing. I know a lot of people love to escape the heat when it comes to summer, and they usually love to go to movies so they can escape the heat and they can just, you know, get a light jacket, go to the movies, enjoy it, because summer is ready, epic with adventures, ready to take you everywhere. The first one on the list, something you might be interested in, is Christopher Nolan's The Odyssey, which is sailing in theaters in July 17th.
2: Oh, so July 17th, we get The Odyssey.
1: Yeah.
2: Tell me about it, because it's going to be epic, right?
1: Now, this is very highly anticipated. Actually, I spoke about it last year, where people were booking for this year, a year ahead. This is happening abroad. People are very much waiting for a Christopher Nolan movie, because, what you know, he's one of the greatest directors out there. And yeah, I think it's really great that it's adventurous, it's great. And not only that, but there's a huge list. So the story itself is 1,000 years old, and it's telling the tale of Odysseus and his long journey home after war. But what's fascinating is that all these centuries, audiences are still drawn to stories about perseverance, finding your way back home. That's quite interesting.
2: Who's in it? Who can we look forward to it? I'm seeing the man, Matt Damon. Is he Odysseus? Is he our main man?
1: So, yeah, Matt Damon, Elliot Page, Zendaya, Tom Holland, which is really great.
2: Ooh.
1: Cast list. That's really great.
2: Look at that. So it's going to be huge. So this is going to be some classic Nolan. So he's done some really big ones in the past. Last summer, he was one half of Barbenheimer, wasn't he? And he was also, didn't he do Oppenheimer? Is that Christopher Nolan?
1: I completely forgot about that. Yeah, he did. He did a lot of things.
2: And then he did Dunkirk. He's done some absolutely really big, epic movies.
1: Oh yeah, I saw that. I loved that. Yeah, he did Memento, yeah. Interstellar, Inception, Insomnia.
2: Yes, turns out, I'm a big Christopher Nolan fan. I think so.
1: There
2: that's a big one to look for. Do you think we're going to have any sort of crossovers? Is it going to be The Odyssey and someone else, like we had Barbenheimer? Is it going to be The Odyssey and anyone else?
1: So I don't know if this is your niche, John, but if you have kids, this is probably for them, because Moana's coming back. Disney fans, get ready. Moana returns in live action. This is really, really cool, because I love the animation, basically, and I didn't think that they would do it. But you know who's also back in that one? The Rock. I mean, people love The Rock, honestly.
2: Count me in. Now, I love Moana, the original Moana, absolutely bang on. But I've got a question for you, Aseel. My question is, do we need more live action? Does live action really, controversial view. Do we need live action? Do we need it?
1: So this is a very good question. I would say depends on your niche, not all the time. But for Moana, I'm doing an exception just because they're nailing the casting and it's in the water and they're able to do it. But all the other films where it's like it's animals talking or a princess or very magical, I think we need animation for the imagination. We need something to take us into a whole new world, to take us into new characters, to get introduced to things that we can't do. I think as human beings, we can't make somebody fly. Instead of like using all this technology, let's just see it in animation. Let's see artists being artists in a sense, if that makes sense.
2: It does make sense. Interesting, because I'm a huge Moana fan. It'll be interesting to see how far I go. It's the best Moana pun.
1: I see what you did there. Yeah, that's very funny.
2: When that comes along, obviously we'll then smell what the rock is cooking. So Moana, and we've got the Odyssey. Moodyssey, maybe that will be what we're dealing with. In the same we had Barbenheimer, maybe we're gonna have Moodyssey. What else have we got to look forward to over
1: also
2: summer?
1: Another thing fans might be divided on, since I don't think everybody knows the Odyssey and what's it about. I know it's a great story.

0: some people are really going to be packed up wearing their outfits for Spider-Man, who's swinging back into action.
1: Ooh-wee.
0: Yep, it's happening. It's going to be a full summer full of movies. So if you love Spider-Man, this is for you. This is Spider-Man Brand New Day.
1: So this is Zendaya and Tom Holland again. So they were in The Odyssey, and now they're in Spider-Man. They have been busy bees, haven't they?
0: And they're married. I think this is their first movie after getting married. And this is quite exciting because they started off together in the first movie of Spider-Man. And now they're getting on again to, I think this is the third or fourth one. But what's interesting to me is I think that a lot of people used to love just Superman, and he was the basically lead for all superheroes. Then Batman came, but Spider-Man is a little bit different. And also with a different age range, Tom Holland is quite young, so he's speaking to a whole new audience, and also very, very relatable. He has responsibilities, he has struggle, he's not a perfect superhero. And correct me if I'm wrong, he's kind of like the superhero that doesn't fly, right? He doesn't really fly, he swings.
1: Is it more of a swinger than a flyer, I think, probably on the Spider-Man front. So this is it, because when you're doing Popcorn Corner, which everyone should listen to, it's absolutely brilliant on Saturdays, Fridays and Saturdays, no one ever gets to ask you your opinion. Who is your favorite superhero? We're talking about Spider-Man here. Is Spider-Man your favorite, or do you have another favorite?
0: So Christopher Nolan actually did direct a Batman movie, The Dark Knight. And I would say from that franchise, I would say it would be that entire movie, that entire three sequel that happened, The Dark Knight. And it would be Batman for that sequel.
1: Your favorite superhero, I always find Batman an interesting superhero because his superpower is being rich. His superpower. You'd like all the others, you like Superman, Spider-Man, they've all got some really exciting superpower, like throwing webs or flying, whatever it is. Whereas Batman's superpower is being rich and being angry. His superpower.
0: Yeah, he's not a fan favorite. But when you look at The Dark Knight, that's kind of what Christopher Nolan did. He got Heath Ledger as the Joker, and we got to see that dynamic between Christian Bale, Heath Ledger. Gary Oldman was also there in the mix. So to me, kind of that one made me see Batman in a different way. Other than that, you're right. Batman is quite boring. I'm not going to lie. Sometimes it takes a good villain to make you like the hero.
1: Oh, now that feels like wisdom. It takes a good villain to make you like the hero. I like that, Cecil, very much. Very much.
0: Thank you very much.
1: Okay. Right, what else have we got to look forward to? We've got Spider-Man coming up. What else is on the horizon?
0: The last one on the list is Evil Dead Burn. So I know a lot of people love to get scared. They love horror, especially during summer, because you're hanging out with your friends. You want something to do. You don't want to go outside with the heat or something for solo. People love to go to the movie solo. I've been there. I've done that. I went to the movie solo. And honestly, sometimes I'm like, okay, I don't want to see something comedy. I don't want romance. I don't want a movie where I have to think. I want something just like fun, thrilling. So Evil Dead Burn comes in. It's horror, something, you know, people love to go and see. People love to get scared in movies. I didn't know that until I started talking about them. A good jump scare.
1: Not for me.
0: Not for you.
1: I am. No. I think, and good luck to anyone who wants to crack on. Best of luck. But I want to make me laugh. I want to see comedy. I don't mind, you know, I don't mind a bit of horror, but depends. Maybe I'll give it a go.
0: Yeah. Now every once in a while, maybe you get scared or something.
1: Do you like it? Are you a fan of the jump scares? Is that something you like?
0: Not so much, but I feel like every once in a while I would go see something that's a little bit scary if the story is good and the cast is good and it's not just like a boring story where something moves and everybody's just scared. No, give me a good story, something with real horror. I love it.
1: Can I give you one of my favorite movie facts? Would you like one of my favorite movie facts?
0: Absolutely.
1: So the original Jurassic Park movie, the Steven Spielberg one, was originally supposed to be a sort of horror jump scare type movie. Because actually, that not a lot of people know, because the animatronics were so expensive and because the movie was animatronics and sort of special effects were so expensive, there's actually only dinosaurs on screen for about 13 and a half minutes. So
0: wow.
1: For all of Jurassic Park, there's only dinosaurs on screen for 13 and a half minutes. And that's because it was so expensive. And so if you actually watch it back, once you realize that, when you watch it back, there's a lot of shadows of dinosaurs. There's a lot of people reacting to dinosaurs, but there's not actually that many dinosaurs in the original Jurassic Park. Yeah.
0: So I probably watched that film 100 times. Probably, maybe even more than 100 times. It came out in 1993, Steven Spielberg. I love it. And you're actually right. Now that I'm looking back, there's a lot of shadows of the dinosaurs or creeping in, or sound effects of the T-Rex just like stepping and coming closer,
1: yeah.
0: Which I think made the movie a lot better. This is just my opinion, but I think it made it a lot better because now you have something, you're anticipating for something, you're waiting to see something. And there's so many people kind of like, there's so many storylines. You're rooting for the kids, and then you're rooting for the parents, and then you're rooting for the other people who are waiting, and you're just waiting, and then dinosaurs just chime in back and forth. And it does have a lot of jump scares. Remember the water scene in the car vehicle where the T-Rex comes in, and then you hear him stomping in, and you see the water move slowly, and then you got Jeff Goldblum, Laura Dern, just iconic people, honestly.
1: I hadn't realized you were such a Jurassic Park fan, which leads us on. I've got one movie left that I'd like to ask you about that's coming up. This one's coming out in August. It's a personal favorite of mine, and it links really closely with Jurassic Park. It's Paw Patrol, the Dino Movie. Are you as excited as I am about Paw Patrol, the Dino Movie?
0: I didn't know I am, but apparently I am. I didn't expect you to say this film at all. You said Paw Patrol, and I was like, okay, the kids, there we go. But so, you know what? Paw Patrol has been a fan favorite for quite some while. I've been seeing a lot of films. Unfortunately, I haven't seen any, but do you know any facts?
1: Oh my goodness me, Asil. It's almost like you don't have little children running around making you sit through Paw Patrol like I do. I have seen the original Paw Patrol movie a number of times. And I have to say, colour me excited. Colour me excited for the Paw Patrol dinosaur movies. Does it have Paw Patrol in it? Yes. Does it have dinosaurs? Yes. Where do I sign? Where do I sign? That sounds good to me. I am very excited about Paw Patrol. So, I'm excited about Paw Patrol. You're excited. Let's remind our listeners. What are the movies we are excited about over this summer?
0: So as we mentioned, the very first one is The Odyssey. I think a lot of people are just like down, waiting for it, waiting to see Christopher Nolan movie, people who love storytelling, amazing directing. And you know, we already know his work, so you know what to expect in a sense. And the cast is really amazing. And if you love to see something adventurous, something fun, something that you read Marvel comic books basically, Spider-Man is your go-to. And then you want something family friendly, something by the water, something just to make you swim, just, you know, go for a swim, and then late at night, go and see Moana, dance, sing along. Doesn't matter how old you are, go and enjoy a little bit how far you'll go, basically.
1: Very
0: and
1: exciting.
0: Another one is a horror jump scare, Evil Dead Burn.
1: Something
0: and Paw Patrol, apparently.
1: And Paw Patrol. Guys, thank you so much for listening. I have been John.
0: And Asil. Thank you guys so much for listening to Popcorn Corner. Thank you, John, for joining me.
1: It's been an absolute pleasure. I've learned so much. Ladies and gents, you're listening to SRFM.
2: What an absolute treat to be able to join Asil, get a peek behind the curtain. Now, Zane's been in touch, and he said the crossover with the other show. So Asil and I's crossover is like the moment Sean Connery and Roger Moore and Michael Caine met at the Oscars, having all the Bonds in the same room. I'll take that. All the Bonds in the same room. Ladies and gents, boys and girls, we're going to carry on with the tunes. We've only got about 15 minutes. And then in 15 minutes, we're going to play SRFM Shuffle, and we're going to see what playlist gets thrown our way. But for now, let's have a bit of Justin Bieber.

Say It All. That's the Take That remix. We don't listen to enough Take That. Absolutely love it. You're listening to SRFM, the heart of KSA, and I'm your host, John Andrews, here on the Shabab Webinar Show. And we, in about 2 minutes' time, we're going to hit SRFM Shuffle, and we're going to see what the... we're going to change the music up and see what happens to us. But what I want to do now is I want to talk a little bit about wrestling, because it's the wrestling event, WWE Night of Champions. I'm so pleased that they changed the name from WWF. They used to be called WWF, and that kept getting confused with the Worldwide Fund for Nature, which I consider that's awkward, isn't it? You don't want to accidentally turn up to a nature thing, especially if you're expecting wrestling. Anyway, I digress. So WWE Night of Champions, it's happening here in Riyadh, and it's going to be happening. I think the main card is probably happening or happened at the moment. So there's some huge wrestling going on in Riyadh right now. And if you are on your way to it, you might be a little bit late, or are you coming back from it? Let me know. What has it been as good as we hoped it would be? It's all part of, I think, of John Cena's farewell tour. So farewell to the man, Cena. See you later, John Cena. Do you get it? See what I've done there? Ladies and gents, boys and girls, let's carry on with the tunes.

Yes, ladies and gents, boys and girls, you're listening to SRFM, the heart of KSA, and I'm your host, John Andrews, here on the Shabab Webinar Show, and we're live till 10 p.m. We've only got an hour left, so if you want to get in touch with the show, it is really easy to do. You can WhatsApp me or you can message me on +966 555 967 292. I'll give that to you again. It is +966 555 967 292. Now, as we always do at this part of the evening on Saturday, we're going to play SRFM Shuffle, and we're going to see what tunes are coming our way. Now, this as it's the Football World Cup, as the Football World Cup is going on, I think it's only fitting that we investigate again the football, some of these Football World Cup tunes, because they are hot property at the moment, and we're hearing them all over the place. So let's enjoy this. Now, this is, I think, is really growing on me, is DNA More Than a Game. This is the Andrea Bocelli, David Guetta and EJ tune that we're finding everywhere. Ladies and gents, boys and girls, SRFM.

There you go, Live It Up official song, FIFA. There we go, from 2018, that one. You're listening to SRFM and we're playing back some of the old school FIFA songs. There's some bangers in here, absolute bangers. Which one's this? This is a Santana effort coming up now.

Some of these absolute bangers are flying out. I am enjoying these enormously. That's Wycliffe Jean and Avicii, Dar Jeteau, I think. We find the way, might not be quite getting the pronunciation absolutely spot on there. But I hope you're having a good time. I hope you're listening to these football charts and these and enjoying them. And you're going to be enjoying some of the games later on in the week as we go into the knockouts. Here we go.

I think that's Italian. Ladies and gents, boys and girls, you're listening to SRFM, the heart of KSA, and you are listening to the Shabab Wabanat Show. And we only have 40 minutes left. If you're going to get in touch with the show, you need to do it soon. You can get in touch on +966 555 967 292. I want to know, who do we see? Who do we see going well in these knockout stages? What is how do we see this FIFA World Cup playing out now that we're into the knockouts? Ladies and gents, get in touch.

Yes, ladies and gents, boys and girls, we are living it up to these FIFA tunes here. Now, there's something happened a couple of days ago that I think it's worth unpacking. And, we started to be able to download, we can pre-order and download Grand Theft Auto or GTA 6, which is going to be, I think they are predicting, the most expensive and the biggest computer game franchise ever. So GTA 6 is coming out and it's going to be absolutely, well, it's going to be massive in more senses than others, but it's going to cost a fortune. I think it's going to cost about 400 SAR here. 400 SAR for a game. Is it worth it? Do you think that's worth it? Is that something that we should be celebrating? Let me know if you think so. But it is going to be an absolutely huge thing, and then it's coming out in sort of November time. So we can pre-order it now if you like, and then it's going to come out in November. So it begs a question: What's the point in pre-ordering it now in preparation for November? Anyway, so it's going to be set. Here we go. It's going to be set in like a fake Florida. So they're calling it Leonida, something like that. Leonida, something like that. Anyway, so it's a fake Florida, and Miami Vice City appears again. So GTA 6 is coming back, and that's going to be the biggest computer game, in the world, we think, when that occurs. GTA 5 was 10 years ago. That's amazing, isn't it? A long time ago. Anyway, here we go. Let's carry on with our adventure listening to the FIFA songs. These are some of the bangers, the FIFA songs that we've had over the years.

0: Ladies and gentlemen, here we have, we've got Reich is back. He's called us back and he has a, he's got a song he'd like to hear. Reich, what song is it you'd like to hear?
1: I would like to hear a song, On Fire from Medusa. It was played on the European Cup on from 2024 in Germany.
0: 2024 when it was in Germany. Okay, I'm going to play it for you now. Here we go. You can now introduce it live on national radio. Introduce it for us.
1: It was like it was playing in the intro of the like the song, not the song of the
0: here we go.
1: Of the intro of it.
0: Perfect. What I'll do for you, Reich, is I'm going to play it for you right now. Thank you so much for calling in. Really appreciate it.
1: Okay.
0: Here you go, Reich.

We're going to move on with Colours in a minute, but I wanted to play that. We had that Masuza song for Reich. Reich, thank you so much for calling in. If you'd like to call in, like Reich, and request one of the songs from the various FIFA experiences, then do. +966 555 967 292. Thanks so much for calling in, Reich. 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

0: Sube la mano, Maluma baby, put your hands up. The World Cup is here. Come on.
1: Yes, I'm.

Yes, that is Goals, Goals with Lisa and Rima and other people. Now, we're going to finish our SRFM journey through the Football World Cup songs with Waka Waka, because that is the classic.

Yes, Waka Waka. I think that is the perfect place to leave SRFM Shuffle for this weekend. So we've been playing some absolute bangers from the FIFA World Cup, and there's more World Cup action to watch on our TVs. There's so many cool games coming up. It's going to be amazing. And I, for one, I find myself even getting excited about when it's going to be here, when we're going to have the FIFA World Cup here in KSA. Ladies and gents, boys and girls, it's been a treat. We're not at the end, but we're nearly at the end of the show. If you're going to message, let us know, +966 555 967 290. Huge thanks to Reich and to Brenda and to Zane and everyone who's messaging through. The bit of a mammoth show we did. We did the ride home. We covered for a seal, did the ride home, and then we're nearly there, and we have nearly completed the Shabab Wabanat show. Ladies and gents, boys and girls, don't touch your dial. Do stick with us. Some tunes to come. You're

Ladies and gents, boys and girls, I'm afraid we've come to the end of the show. The Shabab Wabanat show, I'm afraid, is coming to an end for this evening. But don't worry, there'll be plenty more tunes coming your way later on. Stick with us. You've been listening to SRFM, the Heart of KSA, and I've been John Andrews here on the Shabab Wabanat show. And previous to that, I was on the ride home. So you've ridden home, you've got home, and we've chilled out together, and it has been an absolute treat to be here with you. We've talked a lot about the World Cup. We've talked about holidays and getting hot. I still think it's when you go to places like Europe, they just don't know how to be hot, do they? They don't know what they're doing. Whereas when you're here, a summer here, it's warm here, but we know how to deal with it, don't we, Saudi Arabia? We know what we're doing. Ladies and gents, boys and girls, it's been

an absolute privilege to be your radio host, and I want you to stick here on SRFM and enjoy the rest of the tunes. Don't touch your dial. But from me and the Shabab Wabanat Show, signing off. We will see you and on.

Saudi Arabia is rapidly transforming into one of the world's most exciting cultural and entertainment destinations. And at the heart of this transformation are its large-scale festivals, most notably Riyadh season and Al-Ula season. These festivals are more than just events. They are powerful tools for showcasing the kingdom's identity, creativity, and global ambition. Let's start with Riyadh season. Launched in 2019, it has quickly become one of the largest entertainment festivals in the world. Each year, it transforms the capital into a vibrant hub of concerts, sporting events, theatrical performances, and immersive experiences. 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Turning Riyadh into a city that truly never sleeps during the season. What makes Riyadh season specially effective from a promotional standpoint is its diversity. There is something for everyone. Families, tourists, sports fans, and cultural lovers. This broad appeal makes it highly marketable both locally and internationally. 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The festival focuses on culture, heritage, and luxury tourism. Visitors can explore ancient cities, attend world-class concerts, stunning desert settings, and engage in curated cultural experiences. Promoting Al-Ula season relies heavily on storytelling. It's about connecting people to history, nature, and authenticity. High-quality visual content, cinematic campaigns, and partnerships with global travel platforms help convey its unique appeal as a premium destination. Now, when we talk about promoting these festivals effectively, several key strategies stand out. 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Both Riyadh season and Al-Ula season
succeed because they focus on creating memorable, immersive experiences rather than just events. In conclusion, promoting Saudi festivals like Riyadh season and Al-Ula season is not just about advertising.

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Everywhere that I go, everybody wants to know if I can't forget the girl. She's always on my mind. It's gonna take some time before I come.

Welcome, ladies and gentlemen, to the Urban Development Program right here at SRFM. Today, I want to take you somewhere special. There's an art museum rising in Saudi Arabia's birthplace. If you know Diriyya, you already know this is no ordinary place. This is where the story of our nation began, the birthplace of the Kingdom of Saudi Arabia and the capital of the first Saudi state. The historic district of Al-Turayf there, with its beautiful mud brick architecture, is recognized by UNESCO as a World Heritage Site. So when we talk about Diriyya, we are quite literally talking about the heart of our heritage. And now, right alongside all of that history, something genuinely remarkable is being built. A world-class contemporary art museum, and the scale is extraordinary.

The Dahiya Company is owned by the Public Investment Fund, awarded a construction contract worth $490 million. This is a museum being called the Saudi Arabia Museum of Contemporary Art. The short name everyone's going to be using is SMOCA. Now, let's give you a sense of the size, because this is genuinely impressive. The museum will sit on Diriyah's Grand Avenue. It will span more than 77,000 square meters of total built-up area, with a gross floor area of over 45,000 square meters. This is an enormous cultural building by any standard in the world. This is not a modest local gallery, this is a national institution, built at a scale meant to stand among the great museums of the region and beyond. Let's talk about the design, because there's a thoughtful story to it. It's not a generic glass box that could sit in any city anywhere. Here's a detail I really appreciate.

sustainability. The project has already earned what's called Mustadam Gold Certification. Mustadam being the Saudi sustainability standard for large-scale developments, and crucially, it earned that rating at both the design stage and the construction stage, so that the first pencil stroke to the last brick, environmental responsibility is part of the plan.

Samoka is a flagship project of the Museums Commission, and it operates under the Ministry of Culture. And its mission is very specific and meaningful: to document, research, exhibit, and champion Saudi modern and contemporary art. Think about what that actually means for our artists. For generations, Saudi men and women have been creating, painting, sculpting, photographing, exploring ideas, and pushing boundaries. But the kingdom hasn't always had one single world-class national home dedicated to gathering that work, even preserving it, studying it, and showing it off to the world. This museum becomes exactly that home. And the Museum Commission will do more than just hand over a building. It will oversee the museum's narratives, its collections, the history, the entire visitor experience. So this is being thoughtfully curated from the ground up. Here's the part I genuinely find beautiful as well. They chose Diriyah, the birthplace of the nation, to host a museum about where Saudi creativity is heading next. So you can have past and future standing side by side in the same place. Because Samoka is just one piece of something much, much bigger, Diriyah itself is one of the kingdom's 5 giga projects, alongside many others. All of them are part of Vision 2030, all of them working to diversify our economy beyond oil and to build extraordinary new places for people to visit, live, and invest in.

Diraiya specifically is being transformed into a major cultural and lifestyle destination. The full master plan is genuinely vast. When it's all complete, Diraiya is set to include museums, retail districts, a university, an opera house, entertainment venues, and hotels, and much more. So Somoka is not a lone building, it's a cultural anchor right at the heart of a new district rising up around it. So who's building this project? The contract went to two joint ventures. That's two companies teaming up between Egypt's Hassan Al-Lam Construction and our own Al-Bawani here in the kingdom. Two of the biggest construction names in the entire region, pooling their expertise, professionalism, and the agreement was signed at a formal ceremony in Riyadh. Now, what does that signing matter? Because in a world of giga projects, there's a real difference between a beautiful design on a screen and an actual signed construction contract. And the signing is the moment the project crosses the line from idea into reality, from concept into cranes, and the work is beginning.

So let's put this whole thing together. What we have here is a $490 million investment. A national museum built at world-class scale, constructed by two of the biggest firms in the region, designed with sustainability certified right into its foundations. Rising in a single most historically significant location in the entire kingdom. And its purpose is to celebrate Saudi creativity and put it proudly in front of the world. Just imagine this, a few years from now, this opens its doors. People will walk through Dirhiya, past centuries of history living in those mud brick

walls, and the very ground where the nation was born. And we'll be stepping into a gleaming, modern, light-filled space full of Saudi art and global voices. The past and the future experienced in a visit. And that is a wonderful thing to look forward to. So keep that name in your mind, Samoka, and Saudi Arabia's Museum of Contemporary Art. It is well and truly one to watch, ladies and gentlemen.

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They slid in the DM with something generic. She don't even like going out. Got a new outfit, but nowhere to wear it. She think that I'm being disloyal when I'm in the street with a couple of killies. You ain't gotta worry about none of these. I'm grown, I'm done with these.

Rock on,

Vision 2030, the cultural sector in Saudi Arabia's strategic pillar for development, identity, and creative economy. Saudi Arabia's cultural sector is experiencing rapid growth, positioning it as the key driver of economic and social development. The sector has evolved from heritage and social domain into strategic economic pillar spanning 16 subsectors, from architecture and design to fashion, literature, and heritage. It plays a vital role in reinforcing national identity, enhancing the kingdom's soft power internationally, and supporting economic diversification. The sector's contribution to GDP is projected to triple by 2030, driven by regulatory reforms and increased investments in cultural infrastructure.

The culture sector is a national enabler across Vision 2030 pillars. Culture is a key strategic enabler for achieving the objectives of Saudi Vision 2030. Integrated across the vision's three pillars to actively support national development goals. This stems from the kingdom's belief in the role of culture in strengthening national identity, diversifying the economy, and enhancing its international presence through effective policy development, establishing specialized cultural institutions, and attracting quality investments.

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Creative districts and hubs are translating ideas into output and jobs. Subsectors such as fashion, visual arts, music, and film are generating IP and commercial value and exportable content while encouraging entrepreneurship and collaboration with other industries. At the governance and global level, culture is advancing Saudi Arabia's institutional maturity and international standing through purpose-built commissions, modern regulation, UNESCO recognition, and sector-wide technology adoption. KSA is positioning itself as a prominent actor in the global cultural landscape.

The integration of cultural across Vision 2030's pillars underscores its strategic importance, not only as a reflection of identity, but as a dynamic engine of growth, influence in long-term national resilience. The cultural sector and its role in enhancing international presence and building bridges of cultural engagement. Saudi Arabia's cultural sector has evolved from developing the local cultural landscape to establishing culture as a soft power that enhances the kingdom's international standing and supports building bridges of cultural engagement with the world. The kingdom is leveraging its cultural heritage to strengthen its international credibility, support the economy, and boost tourism through securing UNESCO designations, activating international partnerships, and adopting global best practices in cultural preservation.

KSA is a founding member of UNESCO since 1946 and is a current executive board member since 2019, with one of the world's fastest growing UNESCO portfolios. Eight World Heritage Sites, cultural and natural landmarks of universal value, including historical cities, archaeological sites, monuments, and unique landscapes. 16 intangible cultural heritage elements, living traditions and practices such as oral expression, performing arts, rituals, and crafts that communities preserve and pass on.

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Preservation standards encourages international adaptation of global conservation practices. International partnerships facilitates cultural exchanges, capacity building, and multilateral cooperation.

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KSA national identity is influenced by the cultural richness of its 13 regions, each contributing distinct traditions, dialects, and heritage assets. 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By embedding culture across sectors, Saudi Arabia ensures that cultural development is not just a contributor to GDP, but a multiplier of tourism, investment, skills, and global influence. 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

0: You know what time it is? It's SRFM time. 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

Let me advise you. Let me advise you is a program prepared by me, Nareem Bamana, and today's director is Abdullah Al-Kaid, and I'll be talking to you about CV writing. All right, let me give you some advice. Let me advise you on what you should have on your CV. There's a checklist, a simple checklist on what to include in a CV. And that includes, of course, your name, your address, your mobile number, and email address. If it's also important, include your LinkedIn profile or blog site where employers can find out more about you. All right, you need to write down somewhere on the CV your objective. In one or two sentences, summarize and emphasize your key attributes and your intended future career path. Your words have to flow seamlessly, avoiding cliche and superfluous hyperbole, which is exaggeration. You need to, of course, add employment history and work experience. Place this before education if you have been working for a while. Start with your most recent job, detailing your experience exactly, concisely in bullet points. For education and training, start with your most recent qualifications and work back to the ones you received at school. Language proficiency. If you speak more than one language, this element, you need to

Distinguish it in your CV if you're applying for a job at an international company or a company that or a place that needs you to be multilingual. And for achievements, include your academic professional achievements to distinguish yourself from other candidates. And also add interests. Now, include this if relevant to the soft skills needed for the job. And last but not least, references. Name two people, not relatives, along with their email address and phone number who may be contacted by the employer for a reference. All right, so how do you write the CV? 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Simple formats work best. Stop with all the outlines and flowers and too much. But don't be generic, okay? Work out who or which industry sector your CV is destined for and tailor it to highlight the right aspects of your experience for them. Don't have a CV that is general that you can use for any of companies that you're thinking about and they're all in different, you know, fields or specialties. No, make it specific. Check and check again. Avoid errors at all costs. This means spelling mistakes, dates which conflict with one another, and incorrect email address and phone number.

All right, and you need to update. Firing off an old CV? Nah, don't do that. It'll just look unprofessional. So make sure that your CV is regularly updated to meet the requirements of any jobs you see advertised. Still confused about what you want it to look like? Use a template. Yes, by following a CV template, you're not restricting the way in which you can express yourself, but you will find that your CV becomes easier to read and covers all the most important aspects of your work history. And so by using these tips, your CV will create the right impression and help yours get to the top of the pile with the result that you are much more likely to be called in for an interview. Let's hope so. All right, that was me, Nareem Bamana, for Let Me Advise You with Director Abdallah Al-Kaid. Thank you all for tuning in and have a wonderful day.

10 ways to stop being a people pleaser. People pleasing can become a problem because the constant feeling of needing to prioritize others before you.

0: yourself that can wreak havoc on your mental, emotional, and physical health. It's damaging to yourself to rely on people-pleasing behavior to improve your feelings of self-worth. Putting others' happiness ahead of your own emotional well-being leaves you unable to attend to your own basic needs. People-pleasing impact mental health significantly as well. It is linked with increased feeling of anxiety and stress related to trying to simultaneously manage your own responsibilities and the responsibilities of others. This leads to less time of self-care, a higher risk of being taken advantage of, and a potential of burnout. This can create unhealthy relationships as there is an imbalance between taking care of yourself and taking care of others. For that, here are 10 ways to stop being a people pleaser. Number 1, practice saying no. Say no and think about what that was like, how you felt, and where that come from. Continue practicing saying no until you are not triggered by this word. Number 2, allow yourself time to make a decision. Stall for time or delay giving an answer immediately. By doing this, you give yourself time to prepare to say no and to be firm in your answer. Number 3, schedule time for yourself. Make sure you block out time in your calendar for alone time so you can take care of your own needs. Schedule it and stick to it. And no, social media shouldn't be part of it. Number 4, consider your priorities. Be aware of what your values and priorities are. If your priorities are not going to be met because of what others are asking from you, prioritize yourself just like others prioritize themselves. Remember that your needs are just as worthy. Number 5, do not apologize for saying no. Say no without being sorry. You don't have to feel sorry for prioritizing yourself. When you apologize, you lessen your own value and allow others to feel as though your needs could wait. Number 6, work on your inner self. It is important to look inward and figure out where these people-pleasing tendencies come from and heal from the wound that may be causing these behaviors. It might be old trauma or a poor experience with a loved one. Regardless of what it is important to make sure you feel comfortable with yourself and honor all your needs. Number 7, identify toxic traits. When you say no and others don't accept or respect the decision you've made, that's an indicator that you should set more limits around that relationship. They've probably been taking advantage of you. Number 8, set boundaries. It is important to set your limits and share those limits with people around you. If they respect you, they'll be proud of your efforts to take care of yourself. Number 9, consider the source of the request. It is important to know and be mindful of who is asking something of you and how that person could support you as well. If this is someone who is always supportive of you and they are in crisis, it is okay to be there for others and to be a good friend, of course. However, if you feel like their others' needs are more than you can support, they may benefit from professional help. It is okay to share your concerns in a supportive and loving way. Number 10, talk to a therapist. It can be overwhelming to deal with all the life's pressures, both internally and externally. So learning how to set boundaries and sort through inner issues can be helpful with guidance of a therapist.
1: I thought we had it all, high speed in.

cleverness.